0: activity, the contact tracing, the building the trust with the community, we will be able to reduce the risk.
1: Thomas Tuchel's announced his squad for the World Cup. Some big names, Cole Palmer, Phil Foden and Harry Maguire have been left out, but Harry Kane, Jordan Pickford and Declan Rice have secured their place. The UK has experienced the hottest day of the year so far. Temperatures are set to continue climbing to above 30 degrees Celsius over the bank holiday weekend. And TV star Judith Chalmers has died at the age of 90. She's best known for hosting ITV travel show Wish You Were Here from 1974 all the way through to 2003. That's the latest from Radio News Hub. I'm David Hall.
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1: A largely sunny morning, but northwest Scotland, Northern Ireland and some western coast will be cloudy with patchy drizzle. Another very warm day for most though, with a high of 28 degrees Celsius.
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1: You probably think you're pretty good at multitasking behind the wheel. 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If you use a mobile phone while driving, you're 4 times more likely to crash. 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
1: The Attorney General is to review the case of three teenagers who raped two girls amid criticism their sentences were too lenient. The trio walked free from court and were not given custodial sentences, but were handed youth rehabilitation orders despite having 11 rape convictions between them. Legal experts will now look at the case following multiple requests for the sentences to be reviewed. UK scientists are working on an Ebola vaccine which could be ready to trial within months. The news comes as officials from the World Health Organization say the current outbreak is spreading rapidly and poses a very high risk. Dr. Maria van Kerkhove insists agencies from around the world are doing all they can.
2: We will work together and we will get this under control, because that solidarity isn't just about action. It's about bringing the resources, brain power, human power, energy, collective focus and financing to actually deal with this. And of course, prevent the next one from happening.
1: It's been a big day for football. Pep Guardiola's confirmed he'll be leaving Manchester City on Sunday. Michael Carrick is to be Manchester United's manager on a permanent basis. And Thomas Tuchel's announced this summer's World Cup squad.
3: What we are trying to achieve in summer can only be achieved as a team. We chose a very balanced squad. I can assure every fan in the country that we have 26 100% committed players.
1: Cole Palmer, Phil Foden and Harry Maguire are out, but Harry Kane, Jordan Pickford and Declan Rice are in. Andy Burnham set out his vision for Labour as he's launched his by-election campaign in Makerfield.
4: We need to be better. I've asked people in this by-election to knock on every door, to listen to people, to reconnect, because we need to do that. We need to change Labour back to the party people here once knew.
1: Voters go to the polls on the 18th of June, and temperatures are set to increase over the bank holiday weekend. The UK's experienced the hottest day of the year so far, and several amber heat health alerts are in operation across the country. That's the latest from Radio News Hub. I'm David Hall.
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1: A largely sunny morning, but northwest Scotland, Northern Ireland and some western coasts will be cloudy with patchy drizzle. Another very warm day for most though, with a high of 28 degrees Celsius.
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1: I've looked after my kids since they were born. Now they've got kids, I still want to look after them. I don't want them struggling to make decisions about my money or my health if I can't. 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Now, if I can't speak for myself, they'll speak for me. It's a weight off for all of us, isn't it?
2: Yes, Mum.
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1: The sentencing of three teenage boys who raped two girls in separate attacks is to be reviewed by the government. It comes amid criticism their sentences were too lenient. Andy Hoyle reports.
2: The boys, two age 15 and one age 14, brazenly filmed the rapes on their phones and later shared some of the footage online. They were given youth rehabilitation orders instead of custodial sentences, despite having 11 rape convictions between them. A government spokesperson says the Attorney General's received multiple requests for the sentences to be reviewed, and their thoughts were with the young victims.
1: Seven Afghan nationals have been charged with a total of 40 child exploitation offences. The men, six aged 20 and one aged 21, were arrested following raids on six addresses. The charges relate to two girls aged in their early to mid-teens. Health officials say the Ebola outbreak is spreading rapidly and poses a very high risk. There are almost 750 suspected cases and 177 suspected deaths. Dr. Abdirahman Mahood from the World Health Organization says the situation is serious.
3: The potential of this virus is spreading rapidly, is high, very high. But if we implement all the containment activity, the contact tracing, the building the trust with the community, we will be able to reduce the risk.
1: Thomas Tuchel's announced his squad for the World Cup. Some big names, Cole Palmer, Phil Foden and Harry Maguire have been left out, but Harry Kane, Jordan Pickford and Declan Rice have secured their place. The UK has experienced the hottest day of the year so far. Temperatures are set to continue climbing to above 30 degrees Celsius over the bank holiday weekend. And TV star Judith Chalmers has died at the age of 90. She's best known for hosting ITV travel show Wish You Were Here from 1974 all the way through to 2003. That's the latest from Radio News Hub. I'm David Hall.
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1: A largely sunny morning, but northwest Scotland, Northern Ireland and some western coast will be cloudy with patchy drizzle. Another very warm day for most though, with a high of 28 degrees Celsius.
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1: The Attorney General is to review the case of three teenagers who raped two girls amid criticism their sentences were too lenient. The trio walked free from court and were not given custodial sentences, but were handed youth rehabilitation orders despite having 11 rape convictions between them. Legal experts will now look at the case following multiple requests for the sentences to be reviewed. UK scientists are working on an Ebola vaccine which could be ready to trial within months. The news comes as officials from the World Health Organization say the current outbreak is spreading rapidly and poses a very high risk. Dr. Maria van Kerkhove insists agencies from around the world are doing all they can.
2: We will work together and we will get this under control, because that solidarity isn't just about action, it's about bringing the resources, brain power, human power, energy, collective focus and financing to actually deal with this. And of course, prevent the next one from happening.
1: It's been a big day for football. Pep Guardiola's confirmed he'll be leaving Manchester City on Sunday. Michael Carrick is to be Manchester United's manager on a permanent basis. And Thomas Tuchel's announced this summer's World Cup squad.
3: What we are trying to achieve in summer can only be achieved as a team. We chose a very balanced squad. I can assure every fan in the country that we have 26 100% committed players.
1: Cole Palmer, Phil Foden and Harry Maguire are out, but Harry Kane, Jordan Pickford and Declan Rice are in. Andy Burnham set out his vision for Labour as he's launched his by-election campaign in Makerfield.
4: We need to be better. I've asked people in this by-election to knock on every door, to listen to people, to reconnect, because we need to do that. We need to change Labour back to the party people here once knew.
1: Voters go to the polls on the 18th of June, and temperatures are set to increase over the bank holiday weekend. The UK's experienced the hottest day of the year so far, and several amber heat health alerts are in operation across the country. That's the latest from Radio News Hub. I'm David Hall.
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1: A largely sunny morning, but northwest Scotland, Northern Ireland and some western coasts will be cloudy with patchy drizzle. Another very warm day for most though, with a high of 28 degrees Celsius.
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I'm originally from Yorkshire, but love living in such a friendly seaside town.

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1: The sentencing of three teenage boys who raped two girls in separate attacks is to be reviewed by the government. It comes amid criticism their sentences were too lenient. Andy Hoyle reports.
2: The boys, two age 15 and one age 14, brazenly filmed the rapes on their phones and later shared some of the footage online. They were given youth rehabilitation orders instead of custodial sentences, despite having 11 rape convictions between them. A government spokesperson says the Attorney General's received multiple requests for the sentences to be reviewed, and their thoughts were with the young victims.
1: Seven Afghan nationals have been charged with a total of 40 child exploitation offences. The men, six aged 20 and one aged 21, were arrested following raids on six addresses. The charges relate to two girls aged in their early to mid-teens. Health officials say the Ebola outbreak is spreading rapidly and poses a very high risk. There are almost 750 suspected cases and 177 suspected deaths. Dr. Abdirahman Mahood from the World Health Organization says the situation is serious.
3: The potential of this virus is spreading rapidly, is high, very high. But if we implement all the containment activity, the contact tracing, the building the trust with the community, we will be able to reduce the risk.
1: Thomas Tuchel's announced his squad for the World Cup. Some big names, Cole Palmer, Phil Foden and Harry Maguire have been left out, but Harry Kane, Jordan Pickford and Declan Rice have secured their place. The UK has experienced the hottest day of the year so far. Temperatures are set to continue climbing to above 30 degrees Celsius over the bank holiday weekend. And TV star Judith Chalmers has died at the age of 90. She's best known for hosting ITV travel show Wish You Were Here from 1974 all the way through to 2003. That's the latest from Radio News Hub. I'm David Hall.
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1: A largely sunny morning, but northwest Scotland, Northern Ireland and some western coast will be cloudy with patchy drizzle. Another very warm day for most though, with a high of 28 degrees Celsius.

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1: Could be hotter than the Seychelles in the UK today. The Met Office say yesterday was the hottest day of the year so far, and temperatures of 30 degrees Celsius are expected in the south of England later on. Amber and yellow heat health alerts are in place across the country. Over two-thirds of us will hit the roads for a getaway today. Gareth Jones from the AA says it's important to be prepared.
2: We recommend people take about 10 minutes just to check over their car, and we use the flower analogy, which is fuel, lights, oil, water, electrics and rubber. So a few quick checks can prevent those avoidable breakdowns.
1: The first weekend of campaigning will get underway in Makerfield today for the by-election next month. That includes Andy Burnham, who's viewed as a challenger to Keir Starmer in a potential Labour leadership bid. The Greater Manchester Mayor launched his campaign yesterday, saying he wouldn't offer more of the same. The Conservatives, Lib Dems, Reform UK, Restore Britain and the monster-raving Looney Party have all put up candidates to run in the election. The US Secretary of State says a proposed mission by the UK and France to secure the Strait of Hormuz is for when no one is shooting. Marco Rubio says he hopes a deal was reached with Tehran to ensure free passage through the key waterway, but stressed the need for a plan B if Iran continued to threaten vessels. The World Health Organization say the Ebola outbreak in the Democratic Republic of Congo is spreading rapidly. The agency's director says the illness poses a very high risk at the national level, but says the risk of spread remains low globally. And it'll be Middlesbrough who take on Hull City at Wembley Stadium in the Championship playoff final. Southampton were expelled after they were found to have spied on their opponents in training. Kim Hellberg is Middlesbrough's head coach.
3: A lot of sympathy for supporters. I think they're going to go to Wembley for Hull supporters in terms of not knowing when to play the game. I have a lot of sympathy for a lot of different people.
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1: Some light rain in the northwest and low cloud in the southwest. Otherwise, very warm for many, especially in the southeast. A high of 29 degrees Celsius.
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R&B, rocking guitars, and what a rhythm too. We do like that one. Don't you go anywhere. Don't you dare run, run, run, because we got a great show set for you. 60s.

Anne Riley and the Echo Man and Lonely 16. Goodness gracious me, I've not heard that for an age. Okay, Julie Driscoll, Brant Auger Trinity, Street Noise is our vintage vinyl album, recorded at AdVision Studios in London and originally released as a double gatefold album on Marmalade. It's a progressive rock album that hits all the right notes with critics. Brazen, inventive, and in tune then as it is today. Released as a single, see what you make of the Indian Roadman as we do it. Vintage vinyl with Julie Driscoll and the Brant Auger Trinity right here on your Bob's 60s Spoon.

nice, nice stuff. Vintage vinyl album, Street Noises from Brian Auger and Judy Driscoll there. More from them a wee bit later on in the show. Right now, it's time to do our two to get your rolling spot. And today we say hello to Kelly Maguire. Couple of nice songs for you coming up back to back. The Rolling Stones, yeah, as we do it. Two to get your rolling.

track from Between the Buttons, and slightly before that, the single Painted Black and Songs Today for Kelly Maguire. Nice to get those on air. Haven't heard the last one for such a long time. Welcome to The Splash.

The Ventures version of The Crusade, originally by the Decoders, of course, instrumentally yours on Bob 60's Splash. Spotlight artist today is Paul Anka, teen idol of the late 50s and early 60s. The Canadian singer-songwriter has composed for Michael Jackson, Tom Jones, Buddy Holly and Connie Francis, and wrote the lyrics for Frank Sinatra's My Way. His works have been recorded by many, including Elvis Presley. Here's an innocent early number recorded with the Don Costa Orchestra in 1958. A summer hit later in the UK and America. It's Paul Anka and his Lonely Boy here on your Splash Spotlight Artist today.

Thank you very much indeed. Here's the original version of Seven Daffodils from the Cherokees, later recorded by the Mojos, would you believe?

0: original version of Seven Golden Daffodils from the Cherokees on the Splash.
1: Something golden.
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0: Here we go. North London dance band singer Dick James. He made his first radio broadcast singing with the Henry Hall Band in 1940. Part-time member of the Stargazers, a popular vocal group, he was contracted to sing on several British TV shows, including The Adventures of Robin Hood, which ran from 1955 to 1959.

0: Please.
1: You are very welcome indeed. Bit of fun on the show as we play a little snippet of Great Grandma's Glorious Gramophone. Instrumental yours right now. Here comes Brass Ring.

Hey, back to Straight Noise with Gillie Driscoll and the Brian Auger Trinity. Vintage Vinyl. Gillie and Brian released 37 singles and 5 albums. Straight Noise had 54 international releases. One of the highlights of theirs was the appearance at the Monterey Jazz Festival. The split set had Gillie taking half a dozen tracks, and the second half had Brian Auger, supported by David Mabrose on bass and Clive Thacker on drums. Released as an album, it's a jolly good follow-up to Straight Noise, and our final offering from the album today is the Loro Naro song, Save the Country.

Dedicate that song to Sue Messenger, who got in touch with the show. Rather likes that one from Barbara Lewis and the Dells there. Hello, Stranger. Back to Paul Anka, an early singer to perform at the Los Angeles Casino Strip. He bought the rights to his own ABC Paramount catalogue and re-recorded the hits for RCA Victor. Paul had a number of film appearances and was the subject of the National Film Board of Canada's documentary, Lonely Boy. Later, he became frustrated not achieving a hit for over 10 years, so switched to United Artists. Paul produced more than 8 more hits aimed at his maturing fan base, and in all, Paul Anka recorded over 600 records, made 5,000 appearances, and our final song closes the decade from 1969. Here's Paul Anka's final offering right here on The Splash, and Spotlight Artists with his track, This Crazy World.

0: Paul Anka, today's spotlight artist on The Splash.
1: Beat. The Beats with Bob.
0: Okay, contest number 66, just for a bit of a giggle. The first clue, a two-times hit for the brothers O'Kelly, Rudolph and Ronald. Last week's clue, it's a Brian and Eddie Holland Lamont Dozier composition. And this week's clue, I guess not a Motown surprise that the Supremes covered the song. These are the drum beats. One more time. Any chance with that one? Yeah, if you think you can do it, studio at redsoundsradio.co.uk. Be delighted to hear from you on Beat the Beast number 66, just for a giggle, if you're brave enough to have a go at that.

0: songs today, especially for Kevin from Lisa Beckinsale, and that one, Paintbox, originally the flip side of the single Apples and Oranges. Rather nice too. Before that, of course, it was Dusty Springfield and Can I Get a Witness. This next track, our cover Lover Spot, is originally from the Hard Day's Night album by the Beatles. This is the Naturals version of I Should Have Known Better.
1: Cover

0: Naturals, I Should Have Known Better, new music time. Reggae, soul, R&B with a dash of dance at home overlooking Kingston Harbour, Jamaica. Jazz Elise has become one of the island's brightest stars. Choir singing from childhood with a family of musicians. She danced and acted in a couple of short films. Take care, she's captivating audiences with a debut album on the horizon. She's bound to be moving mountains.
1: Now, the pick

Our pick of the week this week, Jazz Elise and Move Mountain. Looks nice and sounds good too. Okay, a guy lives across the way from us here on the Thames Estuary, on the Isle of Sheppey off the North Kent coast in the UK. He's very much a supporter of the area and has a nautical thing about him which suits us nicely. And we'd like to play a song from him in a little old spot we do occasionally, Unsigned. This is the Sheerness Lifeboat Swing from a man.

Bit of local music unsigned to us here on the Thames Estuary Coast. The Sheerness Lifeboat Swing from a guy called Timber. Very nice indeed. Might play another song for him another day. You never know. Very good indeed. Okay, let's do it. Conjure up a trick from the Magicians and an invitation to cry.

0: one of the performer of records released in the mid-60s, 1965 there. There's The Magicians and An Invitation to Cry.
1: Souvenir.
0: Let's do it with a little Buddy Holly on those crickets, shall we? Just before we get out of here, think it over, shall we?

Dedicate that one to David Butterworth, for all I'd like to hear. A little Buddy Holly. Well, we like to please on this program, yes we do. Buddy Holly from way back 58 on Brunswick Records. Good song too. Okay, but I'd also say hi to Darren Myers, Cass Kincaid and Graham Waddington got in touch with the show this week. Getting out of here with something rather nice from Stevie Wonder, More Than a Dream, written by Henry Cosby and Stevie Wonder, from the If It's Rednow album on Gordy Records from 1968. Stevie Wonder spelt backwards, by the way, but you knew that. Glad you've been there. Thank you very much indeed. No little old Cash Casino today. We dropped that. Such a busy show. Maybe squeeze it again in next week. Better tell you though, live from our Thames Estuary studios, Bob 60 Splash is a Red Sands Radio production. Look forward to seeing you next time. You take special care. And as usual, it's over to you and out from me.

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1: It's set to be a hot weekend across the UK, with temperatures expected to be hotter than the Seychelles in some areas, as amber and yellow heat health alerts active across the country. Over two-thirds of us will be hitting the roads at some point. Gareth Jones on the AA says it's important to be prepared before setting off.
2: We all know that the fuel prices are sky high at the moment, so if you can save a bit by coming off the motorway and the main routes and just taking a little bit of a diversion, you may find that petrol is a little bit cheaper on the quieter roads rather than on the main road.
1: Campaigning will continue in Makerfield this weekend before the by-election next month. Greater Manchester Mayor Andy Burnham, who's tipped as a challenger for the Prime Minister job, launched his campaign yesterday. Candidates from the Conservatives, Lib Dems, Reform UK, Restore Britain and the monster-raving Looney Party will also run. And Middlesbrough will face Hull City in the Championship playoff final after Southampton admitted to spying on their opponents in training. For Radio News Hub, I'm Lucy Gorman-Lee.
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5: This is your weather forecast for Saturday the 23rd of May. This morning is going to start variable cloud with a few showers possible. It will turn dry with plenty of sunshine through the day. The odd shower may reappear in the evening. It's going to be a very warm day with a maximum temperature of 23 degrees. The next high tide here in the bay will be at 18:36 at a height of 4.6 metres and sunset tonight will be at 20:51. Overnight tonight will become dry, largely clear skies with a little to no cloud around and overnight temperatures of 12 degrees. That's your weather forecast.
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1: Yes, a very good morning and welcome to Saturday Breakfast with me, Paul Beard. A big thank you to Bob Leroy. He's off to bed now. Hope you pop on. Nice to see you, mate.

The Who and Can't Explain. A very good morning and welcome to Saturday Breakfast. A massive, massive thank you to Trevor, who sat in the hot seat for me last week while I was off gallivanting in Belgium with some friends of ours. A bit more about that a little bit later. What a show we got lined up here. And what a fantastic day it's going to be. Do you know what? The shorts and the flip-flops are already on.

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just a perfect day. Drink sangria in the park, and then later

time for our pop quiz this morning, and I think this is a really easy peasy one this morning. You might have to think about it a little bit. Which disco film helped make disco music hugely popular in the late 70s? Is it A, Grease, B, Saturday Night Fever, or C, Jaws? If you know the answer, drop me a text in the studio on 07429 997567, or you can email me paul.beard@cabin.fm. So, in which disco film helped make disco music hugely popular in the late 70s? A, Grease, B, Saturday Night Fever, or C, Jaws? Oh, now I think that's quite easy. One of them I think you can definitely rule out. I'll give you the answer at 8:30.

0: Well, how's the week been? I tell you what, it's been a bit of a mixed bag week for me. I've been away again. Literally, in the last 2 weeks, I've only actually slept in my own bed twice. In the last 2 weeks. And so, yes, I was away last weekend. Trevor sat in the hot seat. Big thank you to him for covering for me for that. And I was off in Belgium. Weather wasn't too bad, but it was actually quite good. But we had great company and great food over there. And then this week I've shot over to Ireland where, the weather was not good. And then all of a sudden I landed back yesterday. And it's absolutely gorgeous. Here's Queen, and I want it all.
1: And I want it now.
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did that not make you feel good? Well, in the third hour of the show, I'm going to do something really special. There has been a poll and they've selected 10 tracks of real feel-good tracks. And guess what? I'm going to play you all 10. So by the end of the show, we're all going to feel fantastic.

John and Crocodile Rock. So yes, I'm really looking forward to the third hour, because the whole hour is all going to be about really feel-good tracks. Yes. Have you got one in mind? What track really makes you feel good? If you've got it, text me on 07429 997567. And guess what? I might even add it in. Here's Slade.

0: wet, wet, wet. And wishing I was lucky. Well, I was a bit unlucky. I know the weather's changed, but Julie the tea lady's just been in. Prodded me with her stick to say, don't forget the quiz. Yeah, she's definitely dressed for the summer. Not a pretty sight. But it's time for our first clue to...
1: What's in Julie the Tea Lady's Pinny Pocket?
0: Yeah, it's time for our first clue. So what's in Julie the Tea Lady's Pinny Pocket? Do you know, the other week she was telling me that she used to do belly dancing and then she was doing belly dancing. Wearing a bikini this time in the morning, it's just not on. It's just not on. Okay, time for our first clue. So it's a kitchen appliance with heated patterned plates. Oof. Now, it's not giving a lot away there, is it? A kitchen appliance with a heated patterned plate. If you know the answer, drop me a text in the studio on 07429 907 567, or you can email me, paul.beard@cabin.fm.

Quiz question this morning, and I think this is quite an easy one. Which disco film helped make the disco music hugely popular in the late 70s? Is it A, Grease, B, Saturday Night Fever, or C, Jaws? 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So which disco film helped make disco music hugely popular in the late 70s? Is it A, Grease, B, Saturday Night Fever, or is it C, Jaws? Now, as I said earlier, I think you can drop one of those out. So it's a 50-50 this week.

it's almost time to go up to our newsroom for our 8 o'clock news. Then I'll be back with you right after the 8 o'clock news and weather for the middle part of Saturday Breakfast. And I've actually got a little bit of a surprise for you for the third part of the show. Andy Gibb coming up next. News and weather. I'll see you in a couple of minutes. Don't touch that dial. Loads more great music still to come on Herne Bay's favourite radio station, Cabin FM.

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1: It's set to be a hot weekend across the UK, with temperatures expected to be hotter than the Seychelles in some areas, as amber and yellow heat health alerts active across the country. Over two-thirds of us will be hitting the roads at some point. Gareth Jones on the AA says it's important to be prepared before setting off.
2: We all know that the fuel prices are sky high at the moment, so if you can save a bit by coming off the motorway and the main routes and just taking a little bit of a diversion, you may find that petrol is a little bit cheaper on these quieter roads rather than on the main road.
1: Campaigning will continue in Makerfield this weekend before the by-election next month. Greater Manchester Mayor Andy Burnham, who's tipped as a challenger for the Prime Minister job, launched his campaign yesterday. Candidates from the Conservatives, Lib Dems, Reform UK, Restore Britain and the Monster Raving Loony Party will also run. And Middlesbrough will face Hull City in the Championship playoff final after Southampton admitted to spying on their opponents in training. For Radio News Hub, I'm Lucy Gorman-Lee.
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5: This is your weather forecast for Saturday the 23rd of May. This morning's going to start a variable cloud. A few showers are possible. It will turn dry with plenty of sunshine, but the odd spot of shower may reappear in the evening. It's going to be very warm with a maximum temperature of 23 degrees. The next high tide here in the bay will be at 18:36 at a height of 4.6 metres and sunset tonight will be at 20:51. Overnight, tonight will become dry, largely clear skies with little to no cloud around, with overnight temperatures of 12 degrees. That's your weather forecast.
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0: The breakfast show that wakes you up in the morning.
1: Yeah, it certainly does. And welcome to the middle part of Saturday Breakfast with me, Paul Weird. I'm with you till 10 o'clock this morning. Great to have you with us. It's going to be a lovely day. A beautiful day.

Brothers kicking us off with This Old Heart of Mine in the second part of the show. In this hour, we're going to have my bits and pieces. We're going to have my answer to my quiz as well. And in between all of that, we're going to play some great music. Real good feel-good music as well. Here's Bill Withers and Lovely Day. And it is going to be a lovely day. 23 degrees today.

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while looking at the studio clock. It's almost time, but it is time for this. Yes, it's time for our bits and pieces. This is where I'm going to play you three tracks of music. All you got to do is name the artist, name the track. If you name the artist and the track, we give you 2 points. If you name just the artist or just the track, you get 1 point. Let's have a listen to this week's three tracks.

Okay, that's our three tracks to play. All you've got to do is text me in the studio on 07-429-997-567, or you can email me paul.beard@cabin.fm. All you got to do is name the artist, name the track. If you name the artist and the track, we give you 2 points. If you name just the artist or just the track, you get 1 point. 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

national day today. There is one national day. It is National Turtle Day. And when I opened up the computer screen this morning, a great big picture of a turtle came up on the screen. And it looks absolutely brilliant. So happy National Turtle Day. Here's Doris Day and Sentimental Journey. Come on, let's go on one.

Black. We questioned this morning which disco film helped make disco music hugely popular in the 1970s. The choices were Grease, Saturday Night Fever or Jaws. Well done to George, Helen, Peter, Ray and Jackie. Yes, of course. You got it right. It was, of course, Saturday Night Fever. I don't think it was going to be Jaws, did you? So that was a 50-50. I did think it was going to be Grease, though. But it was this. Here's the Bee Gees and Night Fever.

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Girl is Mine. Michael Jackson and Paul McCartney there. Well, if you missed our bits and pieces the first time round at 20 past 8, never fear, we're going to have another listen to our bits and pieces. This is where I'm going to play you three tracks of music. All you got to do, name the artist, name the track.

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All you've got to do is name the artist, name the track, and we're going to give you 2 points. If you name just the artist or just the track, you get 1 point. Here's Roy Orbison and Pretty Woman. This is Saturday Breakfast.

0: export that ending, didn't I? Okay, it's time for our second clue to...
1: What's in Julie the Tea Lady's pinny pocket?
0: Yeah, it's time for our second clue to what's in Julie the Tea Lady's pinny pocket. Our first clue was a kitchen appliance with heated patterned plates. The second clue that cooks batter into a crispy shape. So a kitchen appliance with heated patterned plates that cooks batter in a crispy shape. Oh, do you know what? That's nearly a poet, isn't it? If you know the answer, drop me a text in the studio on 07429 997567, or you can email me paul.beard@cabin.fm. Oh, what could that be? Got me thinking now.

it's almost time to go up to our newsroom for our 9 o'clock news, and I'll be back with you for the final part of Saturday Breakfast. And in this hour, we're going to play all of the feel-good tracks. Yes. News and weather coming up next, and then I'll be back for the final part. Don't go away. See you in a couple of minutes.

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3: It's set to be a hot weekend across the UK, with temperatures expected to be hotter than the Seychelles in some areas, as amber and yellow heat health alerts active across the country. Over two-thirds of us will be hitting the roads at some point. Gareth Jones on the AA says it's important to be prepared before setting off.
4: We all know that the fuel prices are sky high at the moment, so if you can save a bit by coming off the motorway and the main routes and just taking a little bit of a diversion, you may find that petrol is a little bit cheaper on these quieter roads rather than on the main road.
3: Campaigning will continue in Makerfield this weekend before the by-election next month. Greater Manchester Mayor Andy Burnham, who's tipped as a challenger for the Prime Minister job, launched his campaign yesterday. Candidates from the Conservatives, Lib Dems, Reform UK, Restore Britain and the monster-raving Looney Party will also run. And Middlesbrough will face Hull City in the Championship playoff final after Southampton admitted to spying on their opponents in training. For Radio News Hub, I'm Lucy Gorman-Lee.
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7: This is your weather forecast for Saturday the 23rd of May. This morning we'll start with variable cloud and a few showers. It will turn dry with plenty of sunshine, with the odd shower later on in the evening. It's going to be very warm with a maximum temperature of 23 degrees. The next high tide here in the bay is at 18.36 at a height of 4.6 metres and sunset tonight will be at 20.51. Overnight tonight will become dry, largely clear skies with a little to no cloud around and overnight temperatures of 12 degrees. That's your weather forecast.
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1: Yes, welcome back to the final part of Saturday Breakfast. And in this hour, it's going to be all about feel-good tracks.

Hi-Ho, Silver Lining and Jeff Beck kicking us off in the final part of Saturday Breakfast. In this hour, all the tracks are going to be voted our best feel-good tracks. We're going to end up right at the number one, but at number nine, it was the Bee Gees and Staying Alive.

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1: Yes, indeed it is. 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This is a feel-good hour. 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
0: From Beltinge to Broomfield, from Greenhill to Herne, this is Herne Bay's Cabin FM 94.

Isley Brothers and This Old Heart of Mine. Another feel-good track there as well. Well, it's time to reveal the answers to our bits and pieces. But before we do, let's have one more listen.

Okay, so this week's answers were The Animals and House of the Rising Sun, The Bachelors and Diane and The Beatles, It's a Hard Day's Night. Okay, the scores on the doors were Julie, you got 2, George and Sue got 6, Ray and Pat got 6, Tony got 3, Peter got 4, and Jackie, you got 6 as well.

Walking in Memphis. Well, before I was just heading off to the studio this morning, Mrs. B, she always packs me up as if I'm going to school. You know, she makes sure I've got everything before I go to the studio. Well, it turns out that in a new study, it says that loads of us haven't done anything outdoors for a whole year. Do you know what? That's absolutely right. So I was sitting there getting ready this morning. I said to Mrs. B, do you know what? It's going to be a great weekend. I'm going to spend all weekend out in the garden. I'm going to do a bit of gardening. It is the Breakfast Club today, so I'm going to have to go to that. But you've got to do it, haven't you? You've got to do it. Here's another one of our feel-good tracks. It's Rhys Ashley and Never Gonna Give You Up.

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1: At the Kingshall, you've got Calendar Girls the Musical. 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And then on Friday the 7th of August, again, it's another quiz night. 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

Revolution. That's another one of our feel-good tracks, and we've got another one coming up. But did you know that nearly half of us take our tea bags abroad? Well, let me tell you, I am one of those halves. Everywhere I go, I always take my tea bags. Do you? Another feel-good track. Of course it would be. It's ABBA and Mamma Mia. This is Saturday Breakfast with me, Paul Beard. I'm with you till 10 o'clock this morning, and we're playing all the feel-good tracks in this hour.

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6: Well, I've just been outside the studio and do you know what? It's warming up lovely this morning. It's going to be a great day. I can feel it.

T-Rex, and we love to boogie here on Cabin FM. Well, this hour we're playing all of the feel-good tracks, and this is one that was at number three, Bon Jovi and Living on a Prayer. A very good morning if you're just joining us. The sun is beaming through the studio window. 23 degrees is the high today. I think it's going to be a little bit more than that.

0: Bon Jovi and Living on a Prayer, another one of our great feel-good tracks. Well, it's time for the final clue to...
1: What's in Julie the Tea Lady's pinny pocket?
0: Yes, it's time to reveal the final clue to what's in Julie the Tea Lady's pinny pocket. Our first clue was a kitchen appliance with heated pattern plates. Second clue, that cooks batter into a crispy shape. And our third clue is by pressing and heating the batter evenly on both sides. What could it be? Still, I'm not quite sure yet, but I'm going to give you another clue. I've mentioned last weekend I was in the country where this was famous, or where this is famous. If you know the answer, drop me a text in the studio on 07429 997567, or you can email me paul.beard@cabin.fm. I'm going to give you the answer right after this. Let's Dance, another one of our feel-good tracks.

0: Okay, time to reveal the answer to what's in Julie the Tea Lady's Penny Pocket. Our clues were a kitchen appliance with a heated pattern plate that cooks batter into a crispy shape, and by pressing and heating the batter evenly on both sides. What was the answer? It was, of course, it was a waffle machine.
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0: Well, if you've got...

This is our Feel Good Tracks. What makes us feel really good? Well, one thing that makes me feel really good is the weather, and we're certainly going to get that today. And number two in the Feel Good Tracks is Katrina and the Waves and Walking on Sunshine. It's going to be sunshine all day today. It's 23 degrees. I think it's going to be a little bit more than that today. If you are going out in the sun, don't forget, put a little bit of sun cream on. You might think you're okay.

well, at number two it was Walking on Sunshine and Katrina and the Waves. So we're heading up to the number one track. But that's it from me. I'm going to leave you in a capable hands of David Cloke, who's already in Studio One. I'll see you next Saturday. Whatever you're doing over the weekend, it's an extended weekend. It's a bank holiday weekend. Have an absolutely fantastic time. But as always, stay safe. A very warm welcome if you are visiting us here at Herne Bay. Stay tuned to Cabin FM, your favourite radio station. David Cloke and the Analog Years coming up right after 10 o'clock. And our number one, it was Mr. Blue Sky and the Electric Light Orchestra. See you next week.

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3: Some light rain in the northwest and low cloud in the southwest. Otherwise, very warm for many, especially in the southeast. A high of 29 degrees Celsius.
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0: These are the

bit forward, is it? Unmistakable lyrics from the Fair Brass Brothers, methinks. Right Said Fred, their second single, getting to number three in 1991. The follow-up to I'm Too Sexy, Don't Talk, Just Mwah, Kiss. Before that, in complete contrast, first single from the Stray Cats, Runaway Boys, rockabilly classic, got to number nine in 1980, probably better known slightly.

0: 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Arrested Development from their debut album, 3 years, 5 months and 2 days in the life of ... No idea who. It's Mr. Wendell, got to number four, 1993. Before that, Tamla Motown classic from Junior Walker and the All-Stars. Roadrunner, getting to number 12 in 1966.
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Day in the House of Love, an outfit that were formed in Detroit in 1979. That particular song needed a couple of bites of the cherry for chart success in the UK, originally released in 1987, getting to number 51. However, 1988, better

song. What a song. Haven't heard it in ages. From the former frontman of a band called Cat Cool and the Cool Cats. Now, you don't get band titles like that. Paul Young from No Parlay. Everything Must Change. 1984 got to number 9.

0: Two bands with two distinctive sounds. Get Back, the Beatles, featuring Billy Preston as well. Lennon, predominantly on the lead guitar with that. Number one practically everywhere in 1969. And some psychedelic pop with a song that was originally written in 1974. Strange Little Girl by the Stranglers, getting to number seven in 1982.
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0: rocking version of the Searchers and Jackie DeShannon classic. They originally recorded that in 1963. There's a gentleman that the BBC dubbed the man with the golden voice, Paul Carrack, when you walk into the room. Got to number 7 in Australia in 1987. For some reason, I don't know why, only got to number 45 in the UK.
1: No, not good enough. 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

best songs on the radio from 1960 to 1995. These are the analog years, with a number six hit from 1988 for UB40 and Chrissy Hynde, Breakfast in Bed. The Wets, one of 33 singles, 1995. Getting to number seven with Don't Want to Forgive Me Now. And we'll end this hour of the analog years.

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3: Some light rain in the northwest and low cloud in the southwest. Otherwise, very warm for many, especially in the southeast. A high of 29 degrees Celsius.
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4: How you doing? David Cloak with another hour of the analog years. Let's get noisy. Take you back to 1991 with some Bryan Adams.
0: The analog.

Crash getting to number 11 in 1980. And kicking us off in fine style for this hour of the analog years, Bryan Adams, There Will Never Be Another Tonight. 1991, getting to number 32. Not the biggest of hits, but from a great album, Waking Up the Neighbours. Certainly did that.

0: Dancing on the Ceiling, 1986, getting to a UK chart position of number 7. I don't know why, but way back when Blender Magazine, have you ever heard of Blender Magazine? I'm not quite sure if it's still around, listed that song as number 20 in the 50 worst songs of all time. Now, come on, I can think of a lot worse, can't you?
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0: Certainly doesn't include anything by these guys. Here's The Who.

0: got a couple of versions of that song, and I thought I'll play that one. It's slightly longer. It's 5 minutes and 6 seconds. Who are you? Got to number 18, 1978. But looking at it, apparently that 5 minute and 6 seconds version is in fact an edit in its own right.
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0: 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Taking you back to a Tamla classic now. 1965, Smokey Robinson.

classic Dire Straits from 1986, Brothers in Arms, and your latest trick. Got to number 26, 1986. And there, the singer-songwriter, author, and actress, Lisa Loeb with Nine Stories. Bit of a one-hit wonder, number 6, 1984, and Stay, I Missed You on the Analog Years. This is David Cloke, taking you back now to 1963. Andy Williams. You're just too-

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0: Let's play you a couple of long songs from the 1970s. On the way shortly, we're going interstellar with the Carpenters. But first, this, Elton John from 1972.

0: right, you're listening to All Hit Radio, and it's 53 degrees at 13 minutes past the hour. And right now in our All Request line, I've got Mike Ledgerwood on the phone. Hey, babe, what would you like to hear? Hey, babe, I'm sorry. I can't hear you too well. You're going to have to speak a little closer into the phone. Okay, babe, what would you like to hear again?
1: We are observing your Earth.
0: Hey, Mike, I'm sorry, babe, but that's not on our playlist. And by the way, you sound great over the phone. Anyway, if you give us your request, we'll be glad to play it for you, babe. So let's hear it.
1: We are observing your Earth.
0: Listen, Mike, I'm sorry, babe, but we can't...
1: And we'd like to make...
0: I'm sorry, Mike, we... There's...
1: A contact with you. Baby.

Two long songs from the 1970s, from 1972, with Bernie Taupin's Dabs Well and Truly Over It, Tiny Dancer, from Elton John, from the album Madman Across the Water. And the Carpenters, reaching number nine in 1977, the full 7-minute version of Calling Occupants of Interplanetary Craft. And that's it. That's the Analog Gears for another edition. This is David Cloak saying thank you so much indeed for your company. Hope you've enjoyed the tunes, and join me again soon on the Analog Gears. I'll leave you with this from 1985, classic Simply Red.

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7: After the hottest day of the year so far, temperatures could reach 30 degrees Celsius in some parts of the UK. The Met Office say it could be hotter than the Seychelles and that Monday could be the warmest May day on record. It's also expected to be the busiest bank holiday weekend on the roads in 2 years. Simon Williams from the RAC says it's best to do some checks before setting off.
8: Make sure you've got plenty of water for your trip. Then make sure that you've got plenty of entertainment if you're travelling with young children. Also, a fully charged mobile phone and a power bank to keep you in touch if you find yourself at the side of the road. And you know, it's always good to have an umbrella just in case there's a sudden change in the weather.
7: A gas explosion at a coal mine in China has left over 80 people dead. Chinese media say it happened last night at the Liu Shenyu mine in Changzhi City. Dozens are believed to be trapped underground. Chinese President Xi Jinping has called for an all-out effort to rescue the missing. The first weekend of campaigning will get underway in Makerfield today for the by-election next month. That includes Andy Burnham, who's viewed as a challenger to Sir Keir Starmer in a potential Labour leadership bid. The Greater Manchester Mayor has launched his campaign yesterday, saying he wouldn't offer more of the same. The Conservatives, Lib Dems, Reform UK, Restore Britain and the monster-raving Loony Party have all put up candidates to run in the by-election. 200,000 community gardens will benefit from charity funding to boost climate action. The organisations say the money will help thousands of existing gardens expand their reach and impact. And it'll be Middlesbrough who take on Hull City at Wembley Stadium in the Championship playoff final. Southampton were expelled after they were found to have spied on their opponents in training. Kim Hellberg is Middlesbrough head coach.
9: A lot of sympathy for supporters paying tickets, having think they're going to go to Wembley. For Hull supporters in terms of not knowing when to play the game. I have a lot of sympathy for a lot of different people.
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7: Some light rain in the northwest and low cloud in the southwest. Otherwise, very warm for many, especially in the southeast. A high of 29 degrees Celsius.
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5: thanks there to David Cloak for another great The Analog Years. Dave will be back on Cabin FM on Sunday afternoon at 3 p.m. I'm Steve Ralph. Great to have your company for Steve's Saturday 70s Hour. We can indulge together in a whole hour of some of the best sounds of the 1970s. And what a way to kick things off with David Bowie, Sound and Vision, back from 1977 here on 94.6 Cabin FM. We are your local station, broadcasting from the North Kent coast, from Herne Bay. Yeah, great to have you along.

0: now back from 1977, a track written by David Bowie and co-produced with Tony Visconti. Now, did you know that it features backing vocals from Brian Eno and Visconti's then wife Mary Hopkin on that track? Yeah, things you learn listening to Cabin FM. Anyway, great to have you along on this Saturday afternoon, and it's great to have you along making Cabin FM the soundtrack to your weekend. We're going to go back to 1976 next with Shil Waddy Waddy here on Steve's Saturday 70s Hour.
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0: There we are, Under the Moon of Love, which was originally released back in 1961 by Curtis Lee and revived there in 1976 by Shawadi Wadi and became a major hit for them. It's reached number one in December of 1976. Coming up in a moment's time, we're going back to 1970 with the Canned Heat here on Steve's Saturday 70s Hour.
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0: Sweet back from 1973, Blockbuster. And we preceded that with Canned Heat back from 1970, Let's Work Together. Now, don't forget, if you'd like to get in touch and say hello, just drop an email to studio@cabin.fm. I'd like to say hello to regular listener Ken Dixon, listening in Herne Bay. He loves our 70s hours. Well, we've got a two in a row coming up next from 1976. We're going to kick that off with those Bay City Rollers.
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0: It reached number 6 in the UK charts back in 1976 and was featured on their album Take the Heat Off Me. And before that, we had those Scottish boys, the Bay City Rollers, and I Only Want to Be With You. I'd like to say hello this afternoon to regular listener Phil Borman, listening in Marshborough, just outside Sandwich. And also hello to Dave Hills, listening on his Alexa in Sittingbourne. Very good afternoon to you both, and great to have your company.
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back from 1970, Johnny Johnson and the Bandwagon. Sweet Inspiration. Before that, a real classic from Rod Stewart, Maggie May, released back in 1971. I'd like to say hello to Richard and all the team at Mortimer's Restaurant in Mortimer Street, Herne Bay. They are regular listeners to Steve's 70s Hour. Let's go back to 1974 with R. Dean Taylor as A Ghost in My House.

0: Canadian artist R. Dean Taylor with a track that was interestingly recorded in 1967, but it wasn't released in the UK until 1974. There's a ghost in my house. We're going back to 1975 next on Steve's Saturday 70s Hour with Pluto Cheverington. A great track. Your Honour.
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5: We'll say hello this afternoon to regular listeners, Nan Barb and Keith Ambrose. They love Cabin FM. Great supporters of the station. And Keith said, could you possibly play The Cars and My Best Friend's Girl? Well, we're going to have that as part of a two in a row from 1978. Thanks for getting in touch, Keith.

the OJ's used to be my girl, part of a two in a row from 1978. Before that, we had a request for Keith Ambrose, a.k.a. White Van Man, listening over at Sheerness, The Car's My Best Friend's Girl. Let's continue with the great music on Steve's Saturday 70s Hour. Back from 1977, it's Andrew Gold, Lonely Boy, here on 94.6 Cabin FM. We are your local station. Great to have you along.

Yes, Blondie, Hanging on the Telephone, back from 1978. Well, we're just about out of time. Thank you so much for your company today. Coming up at 4 o'clock today, it'll be Cabin at the Movies with Chris Deasy. But up next, it's Gavin Blunt with the Afternoon Alternative. You're in great hands with Gavin. We're going to play out today with Daryl Horn, John Oates, back from 1976, and Rich Girl. Enjoy.

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2: It could be hotter than the Seychelles in the UK today. The Met Office say yesterday was the hottest day of the year so far, and temperatures of 30 degrees Celsius are expected in the south of England later on. That means two-thirds of us are expected to hit the roads for bank holiday getaways. Gareth Jones from the AA says it's important to be prepared.
3: We recommend people take about 10 minutes just to check over their car, and we use the flower analogy, which is fuel, lights, oil, water, electrics and rubber. So a few quick checks can prevent those avoidable breakdowns, especially when you're carrying extra passengers, extra luggage or pets for that longer bank holiday journey.
2: At least 80 people have been killed after a gas explosion at a coal mine in China. State media say that dozens are believed to be trapped underground the Liu Shenyu mine in Changzi City after the incident last night. And theatregoers in Stratford-upon-Avon got a royal surprise last night. The King made a trip to see Shakespeare play The Tempest at the Royal Shakespeare Theatre. From Radio News Hub, I'm Lucy Gorman-Lee.
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7: Right then, let's take a look at the weather for today, Saturday the 23rd of May. So this afternoon, cloud clearing to give way to a very warm and hot day for most, with prolonged sunny spells, maximum temperature 30 centigrade. Tonight a settled and mostly clear night with wind remaining light, mild in urban areas, cooler in rural spots, allowing patchy fog or mist to form in places, with a minimum temperature tonight of 8 degrees in centigrade. Your outlook for Sunday, another hot day with temperatures continuing to rise, dry and sunny with wind remaining light. Maximum temperature tomorrow is 31 degrees in centigrade. That's your weather here on Cabin FM, and look at the tide times for the rest of the day. The next one is the high tide at 6:36 this evening. That's at 4.6 metres. That does mean that the tide currently rising, and that next tide in just under 6 hours from now. So that's your latest news, weather and tide times here on Cabin FM. More of those for you at 2 o'clock this afternoon, just before the start of the main part of the show. But right now, my thanks to Steve Ralph for the last 60 minutes. He'll be back tomorrow evening from 9 o'clock with the Sunday wind down. But right now, it's myself, Gavin Blunt, with you until 4 o'clock this afternoon here on the Afternoon Alternative. And it's the Timeless Top 10, first of all, this afternoon. And this week, we're heading back to the weekend, the 28th of May, 2005, for our Timeless Top 10. I'll tell you all about how the show's going to work after we've played you the number 10 song, and that's on the way next.
0: It's just gone 1 o'clock. It's Saturday afternoon. 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

0: Right, so the Kaiser Chiefs, they're new at this week's number 10 with Every Day I Love You Less and Less. First week on the chart for that one, that's as high as that one would get. Right, you're listening to the Timeless Top 10 with myself, Gavin Blunt, here on this spring bank holiday weekend. Very lively and warm out there at the moment. If you are listening to us either on Saturday or Sunday, looking lovely and warm. So coming up over the course of the next 60 minutes, it's my job to bring you the chart verbally from the top 40 of the weekend, the 28th of May 2005, and musically as well, for the top 10 from the same week. And we've also got as well in the course of this show the memory machine, and this week, for the purposes of this week's show, it's events from the 23rd of May for you this week. And of course, don't forget, if you're listening to the first play of the show on Saturday afternoon, you will hear the afternoon alternative for another 2 hours from 2 till 4, where we'll bring you all the usual bits and bobs on that show. And if you're listening to the Sunday replay of the program, then you've got another 60 minutes of the Sunday Sanctuary between 2 and 3. And this week we're heading back for a whole decade, plus 3 songs from an artist in theme tunes from the noughties. So that's how the show is going to pan out between now and 2 o'clock this afternoon, if you're listening to this show. And of course, if you're listening afterwards on Saturday and Sunday, to the rest of the afternoon alternative, or indeed the Sunday Sanctuary here on Cabin FM. Right, well, let's crack on with the Timeless Top 10 now. We're going to take you further through the first quarter of the Top 40 very shortly, but right now let's take a look and find out which song was at this week's
1: number 9.
0: And I can reveal that this week's number 9 was the second new entry on the top 10 this week. It was the sound of Max Graham, and this is his remix of the great Yes track, Owner of a Lonely Heart.

0: Right, Yes There and Max Graham and their collaboration on the original Yes track. Owner of a Lonely Heart, new at this week's number 9. Oh, that was its first week on the charts. And before that, of course, the Kaiser Chiefs, Every Day I Love You Less and Less. And this is the Timeless Top 10 with myself, Gavin Blunt, here on Homebase Cabin FM with you every weekend between 1 and 2. On the airwaves. And this week, for the purposes of this weekend's show, we are looking at the chart from the weekending the 28th of May 2005. Right, then we're going to take a break for the ads very shortly, and then we will do the number 8 and the number 7 songs back to back. But first of all, we're going to count down the songs on the first quarter of our chart from 40 to 31.
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0: Right, down to 40 this week, 11 places was Gem with They. Killers went down to 14 places to 39 with A Smile Like You Mean It. Ian McNabb and Let the Young Girl Do What She Wants To was new at 38. New at 37 was Stonebridge and Alternate with Freecom. Hot Heat, a rather apt song for the current climate. And Goodnight, Goodnight, new at this week's 36. Praise Cats and Andre Love and Shined On Me were down 11 places to 35. Studio B and Icy Girls down to 34. Weezer and Beverly Hills were down to 33. New at 32 was Chewing Breaks and Fishing For A Dream. And The Caesars and Jerk It Out were down 8 places to 31. Right then, so those were the songs just missing out in place in the upper thirds of the 40 this week. We'll get to the top 30 countdown just before, or the songs from 30 to 21 anyway, before we do the number 6 song. But we'll do that and the number 7 and the number 8 songs after we've played you the ads, which are on the way next.
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0: Right, Game and 50 Cent there, Hate It or Love It, down three places from last week's four to this week's seven, and spending its second week on the chart. Four was as high as that one would get. And before that, the collective of Snoop Dogg, Wilson and Justin Timberlake, and Signs was down three places from last week's eight to this week's, five to this week's eight, should I say, and spending its fourth week on our chart overall. Right, you're listening to the Timeless Top 10 with myself, Gavin Blunt, here on Homebase Cabin FM, with you every Saturday and Sunday between 1 and 2 on the Cabin FM airwaves. And of course this week we are looking at the chart from the weekend, the 28th of May 2005, between now and 2 o'clock. And don't forget, after 2 o'clock, if you can carry on listening, I'll be with you for the afternoon alternative from 2 until 4 if you're listening to the Saturday first play of the show. And of course with you on Sunday between 2 and 3 with the Sunday Sanctuary if you're listening to the replay of the show. But either way, between now and two, it's all about the Timeless Top 10. We've got the Memory Machine on the way with events from the 23rd of May for the purposes of this weekend show very soon. But before we do that, it's time to count down the next quarter of our chart on this week's Top 10 from 30 to 21.
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0: Right, at number 30 was Razor Lights with Somewhere Else. They were down 12 places. Cliff Richard's What Car was down 7 places to 29. Mario and Let Me Love You down 8 places to 28. 50 Cent's Candy Shop, his solo single, down 6 places to 27. 26, it was Little John and the East Side Boys down 10 places with the double A side Get Low and Lovers and Friends. Katie Tunstall's Other Side of the World was down 12 places to 25. Faith Evans Again was down 9 places to 24. Destiny's Child's Girl down 9 places to 23. Gadjo and Alexandra Prince were new at 22 with So Many Times. And 21, it was 1-2 Step with Ciara and Missy Elliott. They were down 10 places to number 21. Or 21, if you say, if you're posh, like some people. Right, so let's take you to the final song on this part of the Top 10, and we've got, of course, the top 5 and the top 20 countdown verbally and musically for you just after 1:30, and the Memory Machine on the way very shortly. But first of all, let's find out who was at this week's
2: number 6.
0: And I can reveal it was the third new entry on our top 10 this week. It was Jennifer Lopez and Fat Joe taking us up to the Memory Machine. This is Hold You Down.

0: Right then, that was Fat Joe and Jennifer Lopez, the new entry at this week's number 6. Hold You Down. We'll get to the top 5 musically and the top 20 for you verbally very soon. But right now here on Herne-based Cabin FM, on the Timeless Top 10 from the week ending the 28th May, it's time for a look at some of the events in the memory machine from the 23rd of May. So let's do that right now. And starting us off this week in 878, the Saxon King Alfred defeated the Danes Eddington in Wiltshire. In 1169, the first conquerors landed in Ireland. In 1430, Burgundian troops captured Joan of Arc and delivered her to the English. In 1533, to the annoyance of the Pope, the Archbishop of Canterbury, Thomas Cranmer, declared Henry VIII's marriage to Catherine of Aragon to be void and his marriage to Anne Boleyn to be legal. 1701, at London's execution dock, a British privateer Captain Kidd was hanged for piracy and murder. 1706, during the Battle of Ramillies, John Churchill, 1st Duke of Marlborough, was defeated the French army under the command of Marshal Villeroy. In 1795, Sir Charles Barry, the English architect who designed the Houses of Parliament, was born. In 1797, a cartoon by Gilroy was published, which gave the Bank of England its nickname, the Old Lady of Threadneedle Street. In 1868, the architect James Piggott Pritchett passed away. In 1918, Dennis Compton, the English cricketer and footballer, was born. In 1921, also born in this day in that particular year, Humphrey Littleton, the English jazz musician and broadcaster. In 1931, Whip's Nade Zuni of Dunstable in Bedfordshire officially opened. In 1933, Joan Collins, the English actress, was born. In 1945, during World War II, Heinrich Himmler, the head of the SS, committed suicide by means of a potassium cyanide capsule while in Allied custody. In 1956, the first large scale nuclear power station was opened at Calderhill in Cumbria. 1966, the British government declared a state of emergency a week after the nation's seamen strike began. In 1984, 16 people died and dozens more were injured in an underground explosion whilst visiting a water treatment plant in the village of Abbeystead near Lancaster. In 1995, 12 members of a British Royal Legion Royal British Legion tour party on a day trip were killed when their coach plunged down an embankment on the M4 near the Severn Bridge. 2014, Stuart Hall, the 84-year-old former TV presenter, was told that he would not be eligible for release until December 2015 as he was sentenced for further child sexual arrests. And 2014, also on this day in that year, judges ruled that the remains of Richard III should be given a dignified reburial in Leicester as the Justice Secretary attacked his distant relatives for wasting public money by challenging to have him interred elsewhere. That's the final event on the memory machine for this week, and we'll have some more for you for the 30th of May for the final edition of the month next Saturday and Sunday, just after 1:30. So that was the memory machine, and right now let's get straight back to the top 10 and find out who was at this week's
1: number 5.
0: And I can reveal that this one was originally released back in 1972. We're going to play it back to back with the number 4 song. And it spends its 10th week on the chart overall. It was last week's 3, was originally number 1. And it was released off the back of the Comic Relief single, or Comic Relief charity event back in 2005. It's Tony Christie. And if you watch the video, you might see Peter Kay, but you probably won't hear him. This is Is This The Way to Amarillo.

0: Right, so the Gorillaz there and Feel Good Inc. down two places from last week's two to this week's four. And before that, you heard Tony Christie and Peter Kay. Is This the Way to Amarillo down two places as well from three to number five. Right, so you're listening to the Times Top 10 from the weekend, the 28th of May 2005. It's the show with myself, Gavin Blunt, here on the Handbase Cabin FM between now and 2 o'clock this afternoon. I've got the top three songs to play you very soon. And the number one song, of course. And don't forget, after 2 o'clock, it's the Sunday Sanctuary if you're listening on Sunday, the afternoon alternative if you're listening on Saturday. But until then, the time is at top 10. Right, we'll get to the number three song in just a second. But first of all, let's find out the songs from 20 to number 11.
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0: Right, so this week's number 20 was a new entry for Jetstream, and that was New Order and Animatronics. Stevie Wonder's So What the Fuss was new at 19. Javine's Touch My Fire was new at 18. Eminem's Mockingbird down 10 places to 17. Kelly Osbourne's One Word was down 7 places to 16. Will Smith and Switch down 5 places to 15. Coraline in the Morning down 8 places to 14. Milo's In My Arms was new at 13. The Body Rockers down 4 to 12 with I Like the Way. And Rob Thomas's Lonely No More was new at number 11.

0: Right then, let's get back to the top 10 countdown and let's find out who was at this week's.
1: Number 3.
0: And I can reveal it was the second highest new entry, but not the highest new entry on the chart this week in 2005. It was the Black Eyed Peas and Don't Funk With My Heart.

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0: Right, Akon there with Lonely, Down One Place from Last Week's One to this week's two. Before that, the Black Eyed Peas, Don't Funk With My Heart, new entry at number three. Right then, well, that's nearly it for another edition of the Timeless Top 10 with myself, Gavin Blunt, from the weekend of the 28th of May 2005. We'll tell you what's coming up next week very shortly, and I've got the number one song to play you. But before that, let's recap this week's Top 10.
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0: Right then, at number 10, it was a new entry for the Kaiser Chiefs with Every Day I Love You Less and Less. Near 9, it was Max Graham and Yes, and their collaborative reworking of Yes's Owner of a Lonely Heart track. Snoop Dogg, Wilson and Timberlake, the collective of the trio, were down 3 places to 8 with Signs. Game featuring 50 Cent's Love It or Hate It was down 3 places to 7. Jennifer Lopez and Fat Joe were new at 6 with Hold You Down. Tony Christie and Peter Kay's Is This the Way to Amarillo, down 2 places to 5. The Gorillaz and Feel Good Inc., down 2 places to 4. The Black Eyed Peas, Don't Funk With My Heart, new entry at number 3, but not the highest. And Akon was down from last week's top spot to this week's two. You just heard him with Lonely. So that does mean we've reached the end of another edition of the Timeless Top 10, but never fear, because I will be with you after 2 o'clock if you're listening on Saturday to the first play of the show. You'll hear another 2 hours of me on the afternoon alternative. If it's Sunday, you're listening to the replay, another 60 minutes of the Sunday Sanctuary, including a whole hour of the noughties from the whole decade, and of course rounding off with theme tunes. But don't forget, next week we'll be looking at the charts from the final week of 2015, May 2015, and as it's five Saturday month, so final week of May 2015 next week on the chart, on the top 10, and we've got events in the memory machine from the 30th of May as well. So join me for both the top 10 from the end of May 2015 and events in the memory machine from the 30th of May. But today we're going to play you out with this week's
2: number one
0: on this week's top 10 from 2005, and it's a new entry for Oasis with Lila. I'll play that in just a sec, but this has been the Timeless Top 10. I have been Gavin Blunt. I'll speak to you soon, but for now it is goodbye.

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2: After the hottest day of the year so far, temperatures could reach 30 degrees Celsius in some parts of the UK. The Met Office say it could be hotter than the Seychelles, and then Monday could be the warmest May Day on record. A gas explosion at a coal mine in China has left over 80 people dead. Chinese media say it happened last night at the Liu Shenyu mine in Shanxi City, and dozens are believed to be trapped underground. And it'll be Middlesbrough who take on Hull City at Wembley Stadium in the Championship playoff final for a place in the Premier League. Southampton were expelled after they were found to have spied on their opponents in training. Kim Hellberg is Middlesbrough head coach.
3: A lot of sympathy for supporters paying tickets, having booked, having think they're going to go to Wembley. For Hull supporters in terms of not knowing when to play the game. So I have a lot of sympathy for a lot of different people.
2: That's the latest from Radio News Hub. I'm Lucy Gormanley.
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6: Right then, let's take a look at the weather for this afternoon. Don't think we need to give you too much detail. It's very warm out there this afternoon. Hot day for most with prolonged sunny spells, maximum of 30 centigrade, although I think it's not quite hitting that high here in the bay. Tonight's settled and mostly clear night with wind remaining light, mild in urban areas, cooler in rural spots, allowing patchy fog or mist to form in places. A minimum temperature tonight of 8 centigrade. Blimey, that cold. Sunday, another hot day with temperatures continuing to rise. Dry and sunny with the wind remaining light and a maximum tomorrow of 31 centigrade, where you can find it. And looking at the tide times for you, the next high tide here in the bay is at 6.36 this evening. That's at 4.6 metres. That doesn't mean that the tide currently rising, and that next high tide in just over 4.5 hours from now. So you're up to date, just coming up to 3 minutes past two on Saturday the 23rd of May with the latest news, weather and tide times. We'll have a look at those for the final time this afternoon, just after 3 o'clock. But right now, welcome along to the main part of the afternoon alternative. It's Gavin with you until 4 o'clock this afternoon. If you've just joined us, you've just missed the Timeless Top 10. We'll replay you that tomorrow of this week's one from 2005, as well as events from the 23rd of May. And don't forget, next week we'll be looking at the 2015 charts from the end of May of that particular year, 11 years ago. As we've got a fifth Saturday of the month in May, and of course we'll also do events from the 30th of May in the Memory Machine as well. So that's all still to come next week, and of course the replay tomorrow. But back to the here and now, and I'll tell you all about what's coming up on today's afternoon alternative after we've heard from our first two artists of the afternoon. Got some Robbie Williams on the way with Rock DJ, but first of all it's the Pointer Sisters. They're on the way next with I'm So Excited.
0: 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It's what radio is all about.

0: Right, a great song there from Robbie Williams getting us underway today. Rock DJ from 2000. And just before that, from 1984, we played you the Pointer Sisters. And I'm so excited. And I'm excited to be with you for another edition of the Afternoon Alternative on this rather balmy, rather warm, rather humid Saturday, the 23rd of May. Yes, I hope I find you safe and well. You're not too frazzled or too too sweaty or too hot wherever you are listening to the show this afternoon. Hopefully you've got a fan on, got the air conditioning going here in the studio, and it's lovely and cool, I'm pleased to say. So it's probably, we're probably in the coolest place in Herne Bay this afternoon, it's fair to say. So so we're going to keep you cool with lots of great tunes though this afternoon between now and 4 o'clock. We've also got some great features to bring you. As always, we'll do our little quiz, that is to say the backtrack. We'll launch that after the next couple of songs. I've got some Paul Simon, Me and Julio Down by the Schoolyard, and also some No Doubt Don't Speak on the way very shortly. We'll do both of those before we do the backtrack. And we'll update you, of course, on said feature just after 10 past three. And we've got the reveal on that just before the end of the show, 10 to 4 this afternoon. We've also got the tickets. We'll take a look at some music and entertainment news for you there. That's on the way about 10 to 3 this afternoon. And as always, in the final hour of the show, we do the Two Become One feature, where we play you two songs, two different artists, two different songs, one common denominator. They share the same song title. What will our song title be today? You'll just have to wait until 3:30 to find out. And don't forget, if you want to take part in the backtrack, if you want to get a mention on the air, a song on the radio, love to hear from you as always this afternoon. The usual methods of communication apply. It's 073 75 601 316, 073 75 601 316, on the text or the WhatsApp. studiocabin.fm is your email to me this afternoon, studiocabin.fm. 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I'll take you through to the contact page over on our website. So that's how you get in contact and what's coming up on the show this afternoon. Right now, we're going to take a break for the ads. On the other side of those, though, the launch of this week's backtrack, plus some No Doubt and Paul Simon. All of that on the way next.
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Right then, that was The Sound of Don't Speak there, by No Doubt, and Paul Simon, Me and Julio down by the schoolyard before that. Right then, it's coming up to 25 past 2, Saturday the 23rd of May. You're listening to Home Base Cabin FM. This is The Afternoon Alternative with myself, Cameron Hunt. On the way, we've got a quartet of songs, got some Queens, some Orchestral Maneuvers in the Dark, some James and some Avril Lavigne on the way next to play you. But before those four songs get to the airwaves, we're going to play you our little quiz and play you the introduction to our song. And what we do, of course, every week on the backtrack is we take a song, we snip the beginning of it off, and we play it to you backwards. But we get you to identify the artist and the song title from the piece of audio that we play you backwards. And then we give you some clues by way of some lyrics at 10 past three every week. And we give you the answer at 10 to 4, of course, on the show every week. And then, of course, an hour to guess the identity of the artist and the song title between 2:30 and 3:30. So let's give you the audio for this week's edition of the backtrack. It's about 15 seconds long. So here it is for the first time today. Can you guess who this is, please?

Has That Got You Stumped? If you think you know who that is, just for fun, of course, or you can play along at home, drop me a line, 07375 601316. That's 07375 601316, on text or WhatsApp this afternoon. You can drop me an email if you want to, studio@cabin.fm. 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And don't forget, you can find all those details, contact details, that is, over on our website, cabin.fm, and click on the contact cabin tab. That'll take you through to the page with all of the details on there. So you've got the next 60 minutes between now and 3:30 to enter the quiz. We'll give you the update, of course, as I said, at 3:10 this afternoon, by way of some lyrics to help you on your way if you need them. I don't think you do, it's quite an easy one this week. Then all will be revealed before the end of today's show, around about 3:50 this Saturday afternoon. So one more play of the audio and then it is back over to you for the final time for this part of the feature. Here it comes then.

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1: So that is today's Backtrack. Good luck with that, and I look forward to having your entries over the course of the next 60 minutes. Right, so let's take you up to the tickets. That's on the way in around about 20 minutes time from now with four great songs. Queen, Orchestral Movers in the Dark and James on the way. But first of all, here's Avril Lavigne, and this is Complicated on Cabin FM.

brilliant. Queen there fell off a cliff at the end of that one, didn't it? Don't Stop Me Now, from 1979. Before that, Orchestral Manoeuvres in the Dark with Locomotion, James and Sit Down. And we started off those four songs, of course, with Avril Lavigne and Complicated. Right, so that's nearly it for this first

0: We'll reconvene on that in about 25 minutes time from now, but I'll be back with the After Three, and time now for the ads.
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0: entertainment news on Cabin FM, brought to you by Herne Bay Pier, home of Summer Nights on the Pier. A season of concerts from some of the country's best tribute acts.
1: TV presenter Judith Chalmers, who hosted the travel show Wish You Were Here, has died at the age of 90. A statement from her family says she'd been living with Alzheimer's and died peacefully at home with her family yesterday evening. Ed Sheeran plans to fund a new youth centre in the town where he was raised, filling the gap after an existing one closes. The singer-songwriter plans to finance the construction of the new centre in Framlingham through his charity, the Framlingham Foundation Trust. Noughties girl group Mystique are to return to the stage for the first time in more than 20 years at London's Wembley Arena. Alicia Dixon, Sabrina Washington and Sue Elise Nash will reunite to celebrate 25 years since their debut album. And singer Olivia Rodrigo says her new song The Cure is the thesis statement for her upcoming album. It'll be called You Seem Pretty Sad for a Girl So In Love, and it comes out in June this year.
0: Entertainment news on Cabin FM, brought to you by Herne Bay Pier, home of Summer Nights on the Pier. A season of concerts from some of the country's best tribute acts, along with brilliant local bands and free entertainment. Herne Bay Pier, your perfect summer night.
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1: After the hottest day of the year so far, temperatures could reach 30 degrees Celsius in some parts of the UK. The Met Office say it could be hotter than the Seychelles, and then Monday could be the warmest May Day on record. A gas explosion at a coal mine in China has left over 80 people dead. Chinese media say it happened last night at the Liu Shenyu mine in Shanxi City, and dozens are believed to be trapped underground. And it'll be Middlesbrough who take on Hull City at Wembley Stadium in the Championship playoff final for a place in the Premier League. Southampton were expelled after they were found to have spied on their opponents in training. Kim Hellberg is Middlesbrough head coach.
3: A lot of sympathy for supporters paying tickets, having booked, having think they're going to go to Wembley. For Hull supporters in terms of not knowing when to play the game. So I have a lot of sympathy for a lot of different people.
1: That's the latest from Radio News Hub. I'm Lucy Gorman-Lee.
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6: Right then, let's take a look at the weather for the final time this afternoon of a local flavour. So tonight, settled and mostly clear with winds raining light, mild in urban areas, cooler in rural spots, allowing patchy fog or mist to form in places, and a minimum overnight temperature of 8 centigrade. Tomorrow, another hot day with temperatures continuing to rise, dry and sunny with the wind remaining light, maximum temperature of 31 centigrade. And the outlook for the start of the new week, bright and sunny with light winds on bank holiday Monday and also on Tuesday. Staying hot on Monday and Tuesday with temperatures starting to fall by Wednesday. Day, more like the national average for the time of year, and we'll do the tide times for the rest of the weekend for you in just a second. So the final tide of the day today is the high tide. That's at 6:36 this evening, and that's at 4.6 metres. And then tomorrow, your tide times are as follows. So 9 minutes past 1 is your first low tide tomorrow. That's at 0.8 metres. The high tide thereafter is at 7:21. That's at 4.7 metres. Your low tide tomorrow afternoon is 1.5 metres, and that's at 1:19. And your high tide tomorrow evening is 7:48, and that's at 4.6 metres. But as I said, your next tide today here in the bay is 6:36 this evening. That's at 4.6 metres, and that's in just under 4 hours from now, about 3 hours and 35 minutes time. And that does mean that the tide currently rising. So that's your final local weather and tide time update for this afternoon. We'll have more of those for you from 7 o'clock tomorrow morning with Martin, and I'll have three more for you, of course, next Saturday here on the Afternoon Alternative, and we will have more for you throughout the week during our shows here on Cabin FM. We'll have more national news and weather updates for you from 4 o'clock this afternoon, just before Chris and Cabin at the Movies. But right now, we're going to kick off the third and final hour of the Afternoon Alternative. I'll update you on the backtrack very shortly, but first of all, we're going to play you some ABC, Poison Arrow on the way, but Disturbia and Rihanna play next.
2: 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It's what radio is all about.

Right then, well, welcome back after the first couple of songs for this final hour of the show. Some ABC there, Martin Fry, of course, on vocals with Poison Arrow. And just before that, Rihanna and Disturbia. Right then, so it's 3:10. It's, excuse me, the afternoon alternative. It's Gavin with you until 4 o'clock this afternoon. Don't forget, Chris will be here with Cabinet of the Movies in just under an hour from now. More on that before the end of today's show. But right now, we're going to update you on the backtrack, our little quiz that we do on Saturday afternoons here on the show. And what we do every week is we give you a snippet of a song. We take the beginning of the song off, we turn it backwards, and we get you to identify the artist and the song title from the audio that we are about to play you. Now, that's not the right file, so I need that one, and I also need that one. So, for the second time this afternoon, we're going to give you some lyrics in just a second in case you need those, but here is the audio that we need you to identify today. Sounds something like this. Or like this, anyway.

So who is that? Do you have an idea so far? But if you think you need them, here are some lyrics from the song. They are as follows. We get it on most every night when the moon is big and bright. It's a supernatural delight. So we get it on most every night when the moon is big and bright. It's a supernatural delight. Those are your lyrics this week. If they lead you on your way to a song, an artist and song title, then drop me a line, 07375 601316. That's 07375 601316 on the text, or indeed the WhatsApp. Drop me an email if you want to, studio@cabin.fm, or of course if you want to contact me through the app. If you haven't done so already, download our app wherever you get your downloads from. And if you're on the Apple platform, go to the contact tab. If you're on the Android platform, go to the send a message to the studio link. Either of those will take you through to a little contact form. Once you've filled all that out and clicked on send, that will come through to me here in the studio. And of course, if you want all those contact details, head over to our website cabin.fm and go to the contact cabin tab on there. That will take you through to the contact tab. So one more play of the audio, one more read of the lyrics, and then it's back over to you for the final 50 minutes. So this week's lyrics: we get it on most every night when the moon is big and bright. It's a supernatural delight. Those are your lyrics. This is your audio. Got the next 50 minutes left to tell me who today's artist and song title

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1: So good luck with that. Right, on the way, I've got some Leo Sayer and some Sophie B. Hawkins. We'll also do some Dua Lipa and DaBaby as well. And then we've got this week's Two Become One. All of that on the way next.
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0: We'll take that down because we're not going to play you that one just yet. So that was, of course, the sound of Dua Lipa and DaBaby, and that was Levitating. You also heard Leo Sayer, You Make Me Feel Like Dancing, and we played you Sophie B. Hawkins as well, and Right Beside You. Okay, so just after 3:30, Saturday the 23rd of May, listening to Homebase Cabin FM. It's Gavin with you until 4 o'clock this afternoon. Don't forget, Chris Deasy will be here in just over half an hour from now with this week's Cabin at the Movies. So do give him the pleasure of your company. I'll tell you what's coming up with Chris just after 4 o'clock, just before I leave you at 4 o'clock this afternoon. But right now, I'm going to play you the song you heard a little bit of a snippet of in just a second ago, because it's time for this week's edition of This.
1: Two become one.
0: Right then, yes, this is Two Become One. It's our little feature that we do on Saturday afternoons around about 3:30 on the show every week. We play you two different songs by two different artists, but there's one common denominator. They both share the same song title. So this week, your song title is My Girl. And we've got two great songs for you this week. The second one is heading back to 1965 for that one. That's by The Temptations. That's their version of My Girl. But we're going to start off with the one you've just heard a little snippet of just after the Dua Lipa track there. So let's start off this week's Two Become One with our first iteration of My Girl. And it's the Madness version from the year I was born, 1980. It's this week's Two Become One. It's My Girl.

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Our grateful song there from Adele, Set Fire to the Rain. Not much of that at the moment, it's fair to say, although we might get some point next week. But yes, the sun and the heat making themselves very well known today, of course, and over the next few days. So do take care, of course, put the sun cream on, drink plenty of water, because we do want your ears back in next Saturday. Also, before the ads, we did this week's Two Become One. That was My Girl, the Temptations version. And also the Madness version as well. We'll have another song by two different artists, two different songs next Saturday, just after 3:30. Right now, though, before we say goodbye for another week, let's resolve our little competition that we've been, our little quiz that we've been running for the last hour or so.

Right then, so about just over an hour ago, an hour and 15 minutes ago, we gave you a piece of audio. We also gave you some lyrics to a song from the one of the last few decades. I can tell you it was from the 2000s today. The lyrics that we gave you this week were as follows. We get it on most every night when that moon is big and bright. It's a supernatural delight. Those were your lyrics this week. And this was the piece of audio that we gave you on the show today. It sounded like this.

So that was your audio. Those were your lyrics. And I can reveal that this week's artist and song title on the backtrack were... Top Loader and Dancing in the Moonlight. And here's how the song should sound the right way round.

0: some Top Loader dancing in the moonlight, this week's artist and song title on the back track. And don't forget, of course, we'll have another one of those for you, same time, same place, next Saturday here on the Afternoon Alternative. Well, that's just about it from me for this Saturday. Thank you very much for joining me over the last 3 hours. It's been a pleasure to be with you as always. Don't forget, if you want to get in contact with me whilst the show is off the air, it is afternoon.alternative@cabin.fm. 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And don't forget, you can peruse the show page at your leisure by heading over to cabin.fm, going to the Our Shows tab, and then going to the Weekends drop down, and then from that you can select Afternoon Alternative, and if you want to, you can select Sunday Sanctuary as well, and you'll find all those details on there as well. Do stick around for the rest of the weekend, because we've got some great shows lined up for you for the rest of the day today and into tomorrow. 6 o'clock tonight, it is Cabin Fever, and EJ is with you in control of the show this evening, so she'll be here just after 6 o'clock tonight. From 8 o'clock, it's the Dance and Disco Years. From 9 o'clock tonight, you can hear the Old Record Club with Steve Bishop. And from 11 o'clock tonight, Gary Zeep will be mellowing you out into the early hours of tomorrow morning. And of course, Sunday kicks off at 6 a.m. with Martin Hannay. He's got Smooth Extra for you from 6 until 7. And then he'll kick off the main part of Smooth Sunday from 7 through until 10. It's the Mark Stafford, that's what I was trying to say. With Stafford's World coming up at 10 o'clock tomorrow morning. So do join Mark for that. From 10 o'clock. I'll be with you from 1 until 3 for the Sunday Sanctuary. Tomorrow, of course, we've got the chart replayed from today from the weekend, 28th of May 2005, and events from the 23rd of May. And in the second hour, of course, songs from the whole of the noughties, plus a female solo artist from the decade as well, to round off the show with 3 tunes, 3 songs from her just before 3 o'clock. David Cloak's here from 3 until 5 with the Analog Years. From 5 until 6, it's Mark and the team with Grease Paint and Stage Lights. You heard him earlier on, it's Steve Wood with the Light Programme from 6, and from 7 it's Cabin Folk with Reg Milsom. And of course, we round off the show, round off the weekend, of course, with Steve Ralph and the Sunday Wind Down. And don't go anywhere, because Chris Deasy's here just after 4 o'clock, and this week he'll be talking to Jackie Delabere, also Paul March Russell, James Loosley, Chris Greenfield and John Lydon, picking out some of their favourite films. Chris will also have a look at what's on at the cinema this week, and he'll be heading back in time for this week in movie history. So do give Chris the pleasure of your company in just a few minutes time from now for that. That's Cabin at the Movies just after 4 o'clock. But whatever you're doing, have a great week, and I'll talk to you again next Saturday. Of course, as well as tomorrow on the Sunday Sanctuary, but back here next Saturday as well for another Afternoon Alternative, another edition, of course, of the Back Track, another edition of Two Become One, More the Ticket, and of course the Timeless Top 10 next week from 2015 in the year, the weekend, the final week of May 2015, and of course the 30th of May in the Memory Machine. So all of that with me next Saturday, and of course back with you tomorrow on the Sunday Sanctuary as well. Stick around for Chris just after 4 on Cabin at the Movies, and I'm going to leave you today with one final tune, and that comes courtesy of the one and only Conor Maynard and Neo. This is the sound of Turnaround, or it will be the sound of Turnaround, but this has been the Afternoon Alternative. I've been Gavin Blunt. I'll speak to you soon, but for now it is goodbye.
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3: On one of the hottest days of the year so far, motorists have been left queuing for hours over in Dover. Because of such, the new EU border checks on the south coast have been suspended, and anyone who missed ferries because of queues can travel on the next slot free of charge. A gas explosion at a coal mine in China has left over 80 people dead. Chinese media say it happened last night at the Liu Shenyu mine in Shaanxi City, and dozens are believed to have been trapped underground. Chinese President Xi Jinping has called for an all-out effort to rescue the missing. 20,000 community gardens are going to benefit from charity funding in an aim to boost climate action. £3.8 million has been donated by the Royal Horticulture Society, Hubbub and Social Farms and Gardens. And in the football, two huge games are currently underway. After the Spygate scandal of Southampton and their removal from the Championship Player Final, Middlesbrough have taken their place and are currently playing Hull City at Wembley. And in Scotland, Celtic are against Dunfermline Athletic in the Scottish Cup Final. That's the latest from Radio News Hub. I'm Matthew Dudley.
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7: Some light rain in the northwest and low cloud in the southwest. Otherwise, very warm for many, especially in the southeast. A high of 29 degrees Celsius.
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And I hope that you are well. It is just after 4 o'clock, Saturday afternoon. This is Chris Deasy on 94.6 Cabin FM. Welcome to Cabin at the Movies. Between now and 6 o'clock, we will find out what is showing this week at the Caverna Cinema. We will hear some wonderful movie music and some interviews with guests with a Hearn Bay connection as we take a look at what happened this very week in movie history. Well, it is Saturday night. Not quite 8 o'clock, but

0: I suppose it does matter a little bit, though, what picture you see at the movies. What will you be watching tonight, Saturday night of the movies from the Drifters, to start proceedings this very afternoon? Well, on this day in history, in 1984, Indiana Jones and the Temple of Doom premiered. Directed by Steven Spielberg and starring Harrison Ford, produced by George Lucas, it became the second adventure in one of cinema's greatest series. And also on this day, talking about the Palme d'Or, 1989, Sex, Lies and Videotape by Steven Soderbergh, who was to go on to win an Academy Award for Traffic. He was also nominated in that same year. So that would have been at the Oscars in 2001 for the film Erin Brockovich. That won the prize in 1989. And in 1994 on this day, Pulp Fiction by Quentin Tarantino took the award, helping launch one of the defining films of the 90s. But also 1980 on this day, one of the most discussed and unsettling horror films ever made arrived in cinemas. The Shining, directed by Stanley Kubrick, starring Jack Nicholson and Shelley Duvall, was released based on the novel by Stephen King. It introduced audiences to the eerie Overlook Hotel and one of cinema's most memorable performances. A few months ago on Cabin at the Movies, I met Jackie Delbert, who runs the Little Green Bookshop here in Herne Bay, to find out why she picked The Shining as one of her all-time favourite movies.
1: It left such an imprint on me when I went to see it. Obviously, it's not the most uplifting film in the world, but it's snowy and that's sort of Christmassy. And they're stuck in this deserted hotel and he's going there to write and his mind slowly unravels. So it's him, his wife and their young son. And it's the imagery of the young son on his little tricycle going up and down those corridors, and of course as Jack Nicholson's losing it, he's hallucinating with various parts of the hotel. And I don't know if anyone knows Diane Arbus, who's the photographer, the twins that are seen at the end of that corridor. I cannot get them out of my mind. They were so shocking. And that was a play on that photograph that she had taken.
2: And there is something I know that Stephen King, well, I know this particularly because Mark Stay was talking about this the other week, but you know, Stephen King was not really a fan of the Kubrick film version. But it's a film that clearly appeals to different generations, because I went to The View in Westwood Cross about a year ago, probably was around Halloween. And it was quite a late Friday night screening. I suddenly looked around and I realised that most of the people there were probably teenagers and probably one of their first horror films at the cinema. And it surprised me, because I often go to films that are certainly from the 70s or 80s and you expect people of a similar age who saw it when it first came out. And I was really struck by the fact that it had really... Because, you know, Kubrick is not, in some ways, not the most accessible of filmmakers. And he was very well known for the particular way in which he directed, including films like The Shining, with the multiple takes. And he was very fastidious, and not everybody got on with him. But in the case of The Shining, it does seem that it's the sort of film that crosses genres, as it were, that a lot of people will admire this film. And even Kubrick himself, who was not really known for making horror films, did it in a very bespoke way. No one else could have done the same thing with the source material.
1: Yes, it's not... the type of horror I don't like is gore, and, you know, it's got to be subtler than that, and that's what The Shining is. It's a very slow, subtle decline into madness, basically. And the whole thing that pulls it together is the acting of Jack Nicholson, because he is amazing. And when he's sitting at the typewriter and he's typing "all work and no play makes Jack a dull boy" over and over and over again, you just know this is not going to end well.
2: Yeah. And also the way in which you see the writer's mind, because obviously, you know, books are very important to you, but, you know, and you work with authors, but it's in a way it's the sort of film that I think any author can relate to. Obviously the scale of what happens is hopefully outside most people's ken, should we say. But in this case, it's the idea that he wants to write, he's passionate about writing, but, you know, we talk about writer's block, but in this case, it's like the environment that he's in has taken over his ability to produce this work. And that's a fascinating insight, because we, the readers, or if you're watching a film, we see the end product, but the journey there, the actual act of writing it, is often the, I suppose, the bit that obviously we don't see, and also which might be quite traumatic for the authors to have to reprocess.
1: Absolutely. And he, the whole reason they thought it would work well was it was going to be a quiet place. He was going to have solitude to concentrate. And it was almost like the hotel took him over, because you could see he went to a bar. There was a scene where he goes to a bar and there's all these people in it that obviously weren't really in it because he was hallucinating. And he was just declining into sheer madness, and his wife was trying to bring him back from the edge, which Shelley Duvall,
2: yeah.
1: And sadly no longer with us, and he just completely lost the plot. And when he gets the axe and he cuts through the door and goes, "Here's Johnny," you know, it's just like, oh my god.

0: Ray Noble and his orchestra, Al Bowley on vocals. Midnight, the Stars Are New. Impossible to dissociate that, isn't it? From the world of The Shining. And thank you to Jackie for joining me a few months ago on Cabinet Movies to talk about The Shining. And, well, I mentioned that on this day in 1984, it was the premiere of Indiana Jones and the Temple of Doom. Also on that same day at the Cannes Film Festival, Sergio Leone's sweeping gangster epic, Once Upon a Time in America, premiered, starring Robert De Niro. And I was joined by Paul March Russell on Cabinet the Movies last July to talk about another film from the oeuvre of Sergio Leone. Once Upon a Time in the West.
1: Or Once Upon a Time There Was the West, which is the correct translation of the movie. And that's the thing, it's a fairy tale about America. This is not a film I saw originally as a child. It's a movie I came to in my late 20s, I suppose, really. A bit earlier, in my early 20s, probably watching Movie Drone on BBC Two, I suspect. And it's a film by Sergio Leone, 1969, and Leone had come to prominence through the movies he made with Clint Eastwood, so the Man With No Name trilogy. And I could have very easily have gone for The Good, the Bad and the Ugly, which is equally fantastic. But Once Upon a Time in the West has a slight edge on those earlier films, insofar as Leone goes that bit more deeper into the whole mythology of America. And at the heart of this movie is the railroad. So it's about the laying of the railroad and the opening up of the frontier and about the building of towns, basically the coming of quote-unquote civilization, which I mentioned a moment ago, but Orson Welles. And we have various figures who come together around the railroad. So we have Charles Bronson, who is in pursuit of the man who murdered his family. There's a huge plot spoiler here, which I cannot give away. There is a gunslinger played by Jason Robards. There seems to be a kind of good time girl played by Claudia Cardinale, who is utterly gorgeous and wonderful. And then there's Henry Fonda, who is being used by the railroads to basically get rid of people in the way of the tracks, as it were. And we don't quite know how these figures mesh together. There is a really, really important feature of this film is not just the look, but its sound. The film starts with an extremely long sequence, about 15 minutes, of just ambient noise as three men wait for a train to arrive. So again, we've got the image of the train, the railroad, and they're there basically to assassinate somebody. And all you hear are the various kind of ambient noises, a dripping tap, as it were, water falling, a fan grinding away in the background, shutters flapping backwards and forwards. And that idea of sound runs through the course of the movie. The score is by Ennio Morricone, obviously one of the great film composers. And what Ennio Morricone does in this movie, again, he starts in The Good, Bad and the Ugly, but he draws on every character has their own musical leitmotif. So every character gets introduced by a piece of music, and it's drawn completely from the work of Wagner. So this is a kind of Wagnerian epic set in the American landscape, directed by an Italian. And it's just brilliant. It's utterly, utterly brilliant.
0: And when you consider, I mean, I remember, because I did a lot of work on myth during my time at university, and I remember at some point in school, maybe it was through with King Lear or something, I know, and talk about, you know, a work of great mythology or mythological grandeur. And I remember coming across that in relation to Westerns, and when I was very young, sort of thinking, how do they connect? Because, you know, myth comes from some sort of written source. But this is it, because it's operatic, elegiac. It's like the founding of America, but a commentary on, you know, the fallenness as well. It's got all the, it's biblical, isn't it? And it's very hard. And Leone, of course, went on to do Once Upon a Time in America, which probably was not long before he died, because that would have been in the 80 or 84 that was made. And again, doing the same sort of thing about, you know, looking at the origins of a nation, but doing it in a way that isn't afraid to say that, as with Clint Eastwood's Unforgiven, which is a brilliant deconstruction as well, to say that violence is at the heart of this. It's not a case of, oh, why did the nation become violent? It's like that, the Babylonian creation myth. It's there at the beginning of the universe. Indeed, it is the violence and the conflict and the threat that begat the universe, begat the world. And in a way that for that then to be translated through the lens of this Western, it kind of feels that it's both, you know, as well as, you know, undoubtedly give everyone a great entertainment, but it's also the birth of a nation.
1: It is a birth of a nation, actually, yeah, reference there to Griffith. But it's like having Emmett Pressburger as an emigre looking at the lives of the English in a matter of life and death. Again, we've got Leone, who is looking at this kind of territory of America and the borders with Mexico, of course, as well. And it's kind of scrutinizing all of this. So it's not, he kind of loves the fairy tale of America, but he's not uncritical about it. And it's a curious thing because Leone, Christopher Frayling is the great sort of scholar about Leone, and Chris Frayling would say that, you know, Leone was perhaps not a very nice man. He was definitely a bit of a misogynist. And yet in the film, especially Once Upon a Time in the West, you get a sense of not just violence, but this is a violence which is male violence. It's violence which is encoded in male behaviour. So there's actually a kind of, despite Leone, there's a really kind of strong critique about what it is that propels men. Again, great line in the movie, Jason Robard says about Charles Bronson's character, it has something to do with death, you know? And there's this sense of death and, you know, the kind of propulsions that drive these men into these obsessive behaviours, which are violent and dangerous and menacing. And, you know, there aren't any strict good guys. You know, Bronson's kind of the good guy, but he's also damaged. He's there on a, again, it's like Jacobean revenge tragedy or a movie like Get Carter. He's there to hunt down the guy who killed his family, you know, and he's been tainted and corrupted by that trauma, really. So it's a really deep, dark, ambiguous film, and it just says so much about America.
0: Yeah. And is it a film that, you know, you can watch many times over? Is it something that you've ever seen on the big screen? Because I remember watching it on probably like BBC Two or something late one evening at some point in the 90s. And because it's a film that cries out, I think, for a huge scale, it was almost like watching it on a small box, you know, in a pan and scan format, as it would have been in those days, was so completely wrong. And I'm not even sure I made it through to the end. I just thought, you know, I'm watching this in the wrong time, the wrong place, the wrong format. But how have you evolved with the movie?
1: Yeah, I've never seen it on the big screen, but it is a big screen movie. Actually, it is, and it's like 2001 in that sense. It's a big screen movie. So if you ever do get an opportunity to watch it on a big screen. It's panoramic. I mean, everything about this movie is panoramic. Even the close-ups of characters are panoramic. Actually, you know, it's so richly detailed. I mentioned about the sound earlier. The design, the colours, the textures, the light, everything is perfectly realised. Again, Chris Frayling has written about the ways in which Leone was influenced by painters like Goya. And, you know, there's this wonderful kind of painterly visual style to his movies. We see again, Matter of Life and Death, the use of Technicolor as well. And it's just a film that really has to be watched and rewatched. You will, you know, I said there's a big plot spoiler, but actually it doesn't matter in the end. There's so much in this movie. You can come back to it and come back to it and come back to it. And you will always find more in this film. It's one of the greatest movies made, in my view.

0: From 1984, the year that Once Upon a Time in America, starring Robert De Niro, premiered at Cannes, that's Bananarama and Robert De Niro's Waiting. 1945, on the 24th of May, Priscilla Presley, known both for her marriage to Elvis Presley and later for acting roles in the Naked Gun films, she was born. 1949, British actor Jim Broadbent, whose career has ranged from Moulin Rouge to Harry Potter to Paddington and an Academy Award for Iris. In 1960, Kristin Scott Thomas, remembered for films including The English Patient and Four Weddings and a Funeral, she was born. 1965, John C. Reilly, whose career has moved effortlessly between comedy and drama, from Chicago to Walk Hard. Yeah, Walk Hard, which is the spoof biopic movie. In film history itself, 1963, Hud, starring Paul Newman, that premiered in Hollywood. 1974, The Conversation, directed by Francis Ford Coppola, won the top prize at the Cannes Film Festival, a tense and influential story about surveillance and paranoia. And then in 1989, audiences were reunited with Indiana Jones as Indiana Jones and the Last Crusade premiered, and Chris Greenfield, who'll be coming up later in the show today, that he was talking last week about that movie, with Harrison Ford returning alongside Sean Connery as Indy's father. And in 1996, comedy arrived in the form of Spy Hard. I mentioned one of the Leslie Nielsen films a moment ago, the late Naked Gun films, and Spy Hard, starring Leslie Nielsen, which I saw in Swansea one Sunday afternoon back in May of 1996. But Roger Deakins, the cinematographer, was born on the 24th of May 1949, one of cinema's most celebrated visual artists. The cinematographer Roger Deakins, whose extraordinary work has helped define the look of modern cinema. His beautiful visual style helped create one of cinema's most loved films, The Shawshank Redemption, a story of friendship, endurance and hope, reminding us that, as the film itself suggests, sometimes the best thing is simply to get busy living. And a film which often appears at the top of the Internet Movie Database list of the best films ever made, but very rarely picked on this programme. And James Loosely joined me a few months ago on Cabinet Movies, and he picked this film. And I started by talking about how surprised I was that it's taken this long for anyone to pick The Shawshank Redemption on Cabinet the Movies. Oh, well, I didn't pick The Shawshank Redemption because I thought that'd be a really obvious one. I know somebody on the TV show that I do picked The Green Mile, but Shawshank, which I saw, I'll tell you a very quick story. I saw a review of Shawshank in Empire magazine. They gave it 5 stars. This would have been in the spring of 1995. And I was with a friend at the time who just said, well, she saw the premise and said, it's like male bonding in a prison. And she said, oh, I'm not sure I want to see that. And I think we tossed a coin over whether to watch that film one afternoon in Swansea, near where I was living at the time, or Little Women with Winona Ryder and Susan Sarandon. Now, I've never seen that adaptation of Little Women, but we saw The Shawshank Redemption, and my friend turned to me at the end and she said, "Do you know what? That might be the best film I've ever watched." So that was good. That coin toss transformed a life. Did you see Shawshank when it came out?
1: I did, yes. Was it 93 or 94?
0: Yeah, came out 95 in the UK, yeah.
1: 95 in the UK, so it's probably 95. Yes, directed by Frank Darabont, not a particularly well-known director. And again, made on a relatively low budget, and not a huge hit at the box office initially, but it became a kind of a slow burn, sort of cult classic, because via home video, it later made absolutely huge revenue. For the producers of the movie, it also had 7 Oscar nominations.
0: Yeah.
1: At its heart, it is a prison movie. But again, as with all of my picks, it's a movie that seems to be about one thing, but is actually about something else. So it seems to be a prison movie. And yes, as you say, it's a bunch of men bonding in prison. And perhaps, or as your friend said, there are no female major characters in the movie, for example. So at face value, it seems like a slightly odd movie. And of course, there have been famous prison break movies like Escape from Alcatraz, for example, So taken at face value, you might say, okay, why is this an interesting movie? But again, it goes to the performances in the movie. First of all, Tim Robbins playing the protagonist, Andy Dufresne, who is, as it turns out, wrongly convicted for murdering his wife and her lover. Who is this very sort of cool and dispassionate character, or who comes across that way, but actually is not like that. He just suppresses a lot of his emotions. And then, of course, there's the character of Red, played by Morgan Freeman, who becomes his kind of buddy in prison over the years. And it's the relationship between those two characters which I think is at the heart of the movie. This movie, I believe, kind of catapulted not just Tim Robbins, but who was already quite well known by them, I think, through Field of Dreams and things like that, but catapulted him into superstardom, but also Morgan Freeman. And I think we have to give a mention to Morgan Freeman's voiceover and his narration.
2: Go on, I know that you are holding yourself back.
1: Well, I wasn't necessarily going to do an impression of him, but I probably could. Yes, so you look like a stiff breeze would blow him over. Yes, that in the 1980s and the early 90s, there wasn't a lot of narration. When they did that in Shawshank, when they have Morgan Freeman's character be basically the voice of the movie, the eye of the movie, if you like, that technique was then copied from, you know, Forrest Gump onwards, like everybody, or maybe that was around the same time. But
2: they were both up against each other for the Oscars that year.
1: Oh, there you go. So they didn't copy each other. But from the mid-90s onwards, we see narration or voiceover as being a dominant part of the movie. And I think there's something about Morgan Freeman's voice, the timbre of his voice, that is quite, it's almost haunting, actually. So The Shawshank Redemption is as I said, at face value, it's a rather straightforward kind of prison break movie. But again, it's the idea of redemption. It's in the title. Andy Dufresne's character, wrongly convicted, has to suffer 19 years in Shawshank prison before he escapes to Mexico ultimately, and, you know, creates this new life under a fictional identity. But it's also about Morgan Freeman's character, Red, who, as we see in the movie, has been going in front of the parole board every 10 years and always saying the same thing, which is, I've learned my lesson, I'm a reformed character, I can honestly say I'm not a danger to society. Yeah. And they always reject his application. After he's been in Shawshank for 40 years, he says, you know what, I don't care. Do I regret what I did? Yes, every day. But you just mark your form, Sonny, and let me get back to my work, because I don't have time for this.
2: Yeah.
1: And it's then, of course, that his application is approved, and of course he's released. Yeah. And the final scene on the beach where Morgan Freeman's voiceover or narration is saying, I hope that the Pacific is as blue as it has been in my dreams, and all that stuff. And he's walking along the beach in I think he's still in his suit and suit trousers and shirt.
2: Yeah.
1: And barefoot walking on the beach towards Tim Robbins, who's working on a boat on the shore. It's a very moving scene. And again, it's extraordinary because there are no women in the movie, really. Which is unusual, I think, for a movie to capture that kind of level of emotional connection between only male characters.
2: Yeah, and also, I mean that's a really good point, because it's a film that doesn't alienate in a way that, I'm a big fan of the Rocky films, but I know I was once at a conference and we had a chance to see Rocky Balboa, and they were like, no, we don't want to watch a boxing film, that's for the guys to go and watch. But I think with The Shawshank Redemption, I would say that, and actually, to be fair, I would say the same about Rocky Balboa. There's a level of self-reflection. There's a sense of almost trying to unpack those very tropes, and you see it in the film as you're different types of manhood. But what I was thinking
1: Rocky
2: as well,
1: Balboa, again, it's a movie that seems to be about boxing, but it's not boxing
2: exactly
1: at all. It's about a man dealing with aging and bereavement.
2: Yeah,
1: and his relationship with his son, and how does he move forward into the next phase of life in a fulfilled way.
2: Yeah, and I think with Shawshank, you see, I was reading Mark Kermode's dissection of the film, and I think next to The Exorcist, he says this is one of the greatest films ever made. And what I was really struck by, and I hadn't realised this before, is that originally the film was going to end on the bus to Zihuatanejo, and perhaps crucially the idea of Zihuatanejo rather than the actual beach that we see at the end of the film, because I think it was thought, well, no, audiences want to see it. They want the happy ending, they want to see the beach. And the film would not have done as well at the box office, because it didn't do well at the box office. That's the whole point. It was word of mouth on home video. But it perhaps wouldn't have done so well in the Academy Award. It didn't win anything, but it got all those nominations. Precisely because that scene on the bus, I think, would have worked well, because we all have our own idea of what freedom or heaven or indeed Ze Watanabe means. And he said, and he says, and you said it beautifully then, that sort of idea of he's on the bus and he says, I hope to see the, you know, the place of the fulfillment of my dreams. I hope that would have been a great way to end. But it actually ends with the physical beach. And there are different schools of thought as to whether we need to literalize that heaven, because up to that point, the film has been very good at giving us, you know, whether you've been in prison or not, should we say, the film resonates precisely because it raises that question of hope outside of institutional structures. And One Flew of the Cuckoo's Nest is a film that does much the same kind of thing. And that's the same freedom in places where it's denied.
1: Yeah, you could argue that there's slightly gilding the lily to show that scene at the end of the movie.
2: Yeah.
1: I know what you mean by that. There's one thing I wanted to point out, which is fascinating to me. If you remember the character of Brooks Hatlin, he's an old man who's released after 50 years in Shawshank.
2: Oh, yeah, James, the surname will come to me.
1: He's been the prison librarian. He's actually been quite happy in Shawshank, and he's really lived his entire adult life there. When he's released as an old man in his presumably 70s, he struggles to adjust to life outside, and he ultimately, unfortunately, ends his life because of that. When he's released from Shawshank, if you notice, it shows him... the camera is on him pointing into the prison, and so he walks towards you, towards the camera, away from the prison. In other words, it's looking in at the prison rather than looking out into the new world into which he's being released.
2: Yeah.
1: When Red, played by Morgan Freeman, is released, it shows it from behind him looking out into the outside world. So in other words, the camera is saying Brooks was focused or was kind of stuck in Shawshank and was never able really to escape from it. Red is actually going to be able to move on from this place and look at this wonderful new world that he is still just about young enough to take advantage of. So that's a very clever camera technique that the movie uses, or the director uses, to identify the two different personalities and their ability to find redemption and a new beginning after prison life.
2: Yeah, and also I'm just thinking that the film signposts that, doesn't it, by saying with Tim Robbins' character that even when he's sent to the cell, he's sent underground and he's effectively denied any human interaction. There's a comical line in the film when he says he had Mr. Mozart to keep him company, and they say, "Oh, they let you take the record player down," and he says, "No, that's not what I meant." But again, it's saying that despite the most degrading and corrupt institution, and of course, there's that joke, isn't there, that he goes in as an innocent man and prison made him guilty, and he survives precisely because he is able to adapt, and it makes and that is probably why I see Mark Kermode's point that we don't need to see the beach at the end, because we realise that largely that hope, that presence, that heaven, if you like, that redemption is actually as much psychological and emotional as it is geographical.
1: Yes, I personally think that the scene was included correctly, because there is something very beautiful about that scene of Morgan Freeman walking towards Tim Robbins, because you say to yourself, okay, thank goodness, he did make it. He made it to Mexico. He made it to his friend. If the movie had ended with Morgan Freeman on the bus saying, I hope, then of course it raises or it leaves the question, well, what actually happened? So he could have been arrested and taken back to prison for breaking parole, which he had, if you remember. There's also that joke where Tim Robbins is asking everybody what they're in for, and they all say, I know nothing. A lawyer kind of screwed me over, or using slightly different words than that, but saying the same thing.
2: Yeah.
1: And then Morgan Freeman says, "Well, no, I'm in here for murder. I'm the only guilty man in Shawshank." So there's an honesty about Red where he admits what he did. He's always admitted what he did, and yet he's been denied parole for 40 years.
2: Yeah. Again, that relationship between the humanity and the bureaucracy and the way that the games that have to be played in order to get through, as you say, decades behind bars.
1: And could I also add one more point, if we've got time, which is that in addition to redemption for Tim Robbins' character and Morgan Freeman's characters, there's also retribution. That's an equal theme in the movie. The horribly corrupt and sadistic and actually murderous Warden
2: Norton,
1: gets his comeuppance at the end, as does that vicious screw, that vicious guard, whose name I can't remember. They both get their kind of, they get their vengeance sort of taken upon them at the end as well.
2: Oh, yeah, Clancy totally Brown, Clancy it. Brown, yeah, absolutely. Yeah.
1: That's right, yeah, they, so not only are the innocents or the redeemed inmates kind of given a chance of a new life towards the end, or at least two of them are, the villains of the movie, the antagonists, also get their justice as well. So there's a kind of there's a balance about the movie. You know how some movies leave you feeling slightly angry that certain people get away with terrible things?
2: Yeah.
1: At least there's that kind of justice that resolves the movie where it says, if you are a terrible human being, the truth will come out eventually and you will get justice eventually.

if I didn't care. Honey child, more than words can say. If I didn't care, would I feel this way? Darling, if this isn't love, then why do I thrill so much? And what is it that makes my head go round and round while my heart just stands still so much? If I did-

Another sci-fi classic arrived. Alien, directed by Ridley Scott and starring Sigourney Weaver, brought a darker and more terrifying vision of space to audiences. Then in 1983, fans returned to a galaxy far, far away with Return of the Jedi, bringing the original Star Wars trilogy to its epic conclusion. And then birthdays in history on the 25th of May include Ian McKellen, known for Lord of the Rings and X-Men and the film The Christophers, which I have seen, which is out in some cinemas at the moment. Strongly recommend that. Frank Oz, the voice and performer behind characters including Miss Piggy, Fozzie Bear, the Cookie Monster, and of course, Yoda. He was born on this day in Hereford, as it happens. Also Mike Myers and Hesh, Octavia Spencer, and Cillian Murphy, the Oscar winner for Oppenheimer, born on this day. But also, if we go back to 1969, on the same day, the 25th of May, the release of Midnight Cowboy, directed by John Schlesinger, starring John Voight and Dustin Hoffman, a gritty and unconventional drama for its time. It would go on to win Best Picture at the Academy Awards, becoming the only X-rated film ever to do so.

John Barry and the score for Midnight Cowboy. We might be hearing something from John Barry a little bit later in the show. Also born on the 25th of May in 1951, Bob Gale, best known as the co-creator and co-writer of Back to the Future, alongside director Robert Zemeckis. Now, the idea for Back to the Future reportedly came when Bob Gale was looking through his father's old high school yearbook and wondered, would I have been friends with my dad if we'd been at school together? And that simple question eventually grew into one of cinema's greatest ever stories. The film became a worldwide phenomenon and spawned two sequels, creating iconic characters including Marty McFly and Doc Brown, along with memorable lines such as "Great Scott" and the DeLorean time machine itself. Now, a few months ago on Cabin in the Movies, I was joined by Chris Greenfield, with whom I went to school, and we talked about why Back to the Future is such an amazing movie. A film that's come up, I'd say, probably more often, with the possible exception of Jaws, than any other on Cabin at the Movies. And I remember we were talking about this back in the day when it came out, and we saw part three together at the cinema.

0: cinema in 1990, but you've gone for Back to the Future.
1: Absolutely. And what a movie that first one was. Now, originally, I didn't actually get to see it in the movie. I actually got... in the movie theatre. I got to see it on VHS video for the very first time. And it was about the time where I was really taking an interest in science, in physics in particular, and this concept of time travel. I think it was one of the first movies about time travel that really captured my imagination and really made me sit up and think, well, what about the physics behind this? And everything. The whole thing is just perfect. The soundtrack, the characters, the actors, the fact that you've got a time machine in one of the most iconic cars of the 1980s, the DMC, the DeLorean. And I think for me, it was just that aspect, that science fiction aspect, really, about this. And the interesting thing was that I talk about it now, and 1985 is, what, 40 years away. And in 1985, they were talking about going back only 30 years into the past. So imagine somebody now doing a time travel trip going from 2025 back to 1985. That's a much bigger jump than what they did in the original movie. So, absolutely right. It is an iconic movie of the 1980s, and one I always enjoy watching, as well as the sequels as well, 2 and 3.
0: The funny thing is, although it's a fantasy, everybody can relate to this because, like Greece in the 70s, which was nostalgic, I suppose, for the 50s, anybody watching it in the 80s, our parents' generation would remember the 1950s. But of course, a lot of people now will, like us, will be nostalgic for the 80s when it was made. So it's got all those different elements. And of course, part two goes forward 30 years to what, 2015, which has now passed. And I've mentioned this many times on the show before, how they thought they'd be flying cars, but we'd still have hard copy newspapers. So it's funny watching this and seeing what they got wrong as well as what they got right. But in the original as well, isn't it that sense, which is so relatable, about the idea that we could all go back and maybe, would we, if we had the chance, would we live the same life again? Can we change the past? Do we want to do that? The idea of second chances is, whether that's just a Hollywood confection. If we really had the chance to do our lives all, repeat our lives all over again, would we go for it?
1: Absolutely. And even when, after the movie, when I was studying physics at university and that, we looked at these paradoxes and these thought experiments and that. But I think Back to the Future dealt with it in a very light-hearted way, in that they perceived the fact that when Marty McFly went back into the past, he accidentally caused that interaction with his between his parents to not happen, and then he had the photograph which started to erase, and I think the way that they brought the whole story back full circle, I think was very well thought out. And not only that, I think the level of detail to the movie as such as well, and maybe your listeners would already know this as well, but when Marty McFly goes back to 1955, within the first 5 minutes of arriving, he runs over Peabody's pine tree, and leaving only the one standing. And so your listeners will know that at the end of the movie, when he runs back to the parking lot to see if Doc has survived the unfortunate situation that has arisen, the name of the mall has changed. It's not Twin Pine Mall, it's Lone Pine Mall. And of course, in Back to the Future 3 as well, the ridge that the train ran into as well was changed. It became Eastwood Ridge as well. So these level of details just show you how much thought goes into not just the story, but the whole movie-making process as well. And I think it was that level of detail, growing up as a scientist and a physicist, that I really needed to see in that movie to make sure that they were doing things properly about time travel, definitely.
0: Do you think, Chris, that this movie had an influence, whether you were aware of it or not, in what you did with physics? Because you grew up watching this movie, and of course you have literally looked into the whole time travel paradox, and I guess there's the personal, the fun, the fantasy journey of it, but also it's kind of like also been your career as well.
1: I think, yeah, to an extent, it probably did. I think there was probably another movie much earlier than this one, I think, that was probably the main reason for choosing the path that I did in terms of my education and that, but it certainly it was a factor, I think, in it, in the thinking about time travel and things like that. But really, I think I grew up being a science fiction fan, and I think this one was the first one when I really thought, watching this movie, science fiction just made it a lot more accessible. You didn't have to necessarily understand everything that was going on, because the way the whole movie, the story, explained everything along the way as you were going. And other movies don't always tend to do that. Some movies, they assume you have to have a certain level of knowledge to understand them. But this one was a fun movie. You could watch it, regardless of knowing about physics, regardless of knowing about science or time travel. It was a fun movie. And like I said, all the details, all the special effects that were adopted at the time just made that bring it to life in a major way, I think, definitely.
0: And some films, you think, please don't ever remake them. Imagine, I was saying this on a previous episode, if they wanted to remake It's a Wonderful Life, which they almost did, or Sound of Music, you'd say that is such a mistake. But Back to the Future necessitates, of all the sort of movies, because the possibilities are endless. And what do you think about parts 2 and 3?
1: Oh, part 2 and 3, I think, really helped with the completion of the story, because at the end of Back to the Future, the very first one, and it said to be continued, you knew that there had to be a continuation. You just knew that they had to go somewhere else with it. And they did what they did. Yeah, they did what they said. They went to the future in 2015, and they gave people in the 80s a sense of what they thought was going to be in the future. And if you look at some of the, look at some of the details they brought there as well, they weren't that far wrong. Some of the things, obviously, they were way off with. We don't have flying cars just yet, but come to Dubai, and I'm sure in a couple of years' time you're going to get the flying taxis. So maybe it was just 10 years a bit too early, I think, in the movies. But I think there was a lot of imagination, and I think they just let their imagination run wild and said, look, what do we think the future could look like? And they weren't far wrong. They were perhaps a bit wrong with the inflation of some of the cars that were being selling for the prices that they portrayed in that second one, but it was a really good snapshot, and it was fun to watch what people dreamed the future would be like.
0: Well, I think we have to play, don't we, the song. Whenever I hear Huey Lewis in the news, I think back to this movie and the many occasions I've watched that on the small screen, and actually in more recent years on the big screen, The Power of Love.

That could only have come, couldn't it, from the 1980s, both Back to the Future and the film in which that track is used, Huey Lewis in the News and the Power of Love. Well, on the 26th of May, born in 1886, Al Jolson, one of the biggest stars of early entertainment and silent cinema. Al Jolson became forever associated with The Jazz Singer, one of the most important films in cinema history, famous for featuring one of the first spoken lines heard in a feature-length motion picture, when Jolson unexpectedly ad-libbed, wait a minute, you ain't heard nothing yet. Now, those words effectively announced a revolution in cinema. While other films had already experimented with synchronized music and sound effects, The Jazz Singer was the first major success to combine synchronized speech and singing in a way that captivated audiences. Its impact was enormous. Audiences flocked to hear films that could now talk, and it helped usher in the age of the talkies. The film was later recognized with an honorary Academy Award for Warner Brothers, celebrating it as the picture that transformed the industry. And as he was born on this day, 1886, we'll take a listen to Al Jolson. This is April Showers.

And from Al Jolson to George Formby. Yeah, you heard that right. Born in 1904, George Formby, one of Britain's most loved entertainers, he became hugely popular during the 1930s and 40s through a combination of comedy, cheerful songs, and his distinctive ukulele playing style. You thought I was going to have a go myself, didn't you, there? With his warm Lancashire personality and infectious humour, George Formby became one of Britain's biggest stars and an important morale booster during World War II, regularly entertaining troops and appearing in films. His best-known songs include When I'm Cleaning Windows, Leaning on a Lamppost. Do you want to hear that one? Also, With My Little Stick of Blackpool Rock. His style was instantly recognisable, witty, playful, and full of double meanings that delighted audiences, like this one indeed.

makes me want to take up the ukulele. George Formby leaning on a lamppost. And, well, okay, so we've gone already from Al Jolson to George Formby. Also born 1907, screen legend John Wayne, one of the defining faces of the Western, known for films including True Grit, for which he won an Academy Award, and The Searchers. Also born 1913, with a local connection, actor Peter Cushing. He lived in Whitstable, whose career ranged from Hammer horror classics such as Dracula to Star Wars, where he played Grand Moff Tarkin. In 1920, Peggy Lee, whose smooth style produced classics including Fever. She also provided voices and songs for Lady and the Tramp. She was born 1920. In 1966, Helena Bonham Carter, known for an extraordinary range of performances from Harry Potter and The King's Speech to Fight Club. In 1970, filmmaker Alex Garland, writer and director of films including 28 Days Later. And in 2002, the Cannes Film Festival awarded its top prize, the Palme d'Or, to The Pianist, directed by Roman Polanski, a powerful drama based on the true story. And also in 1949, Pam Grier, a major figure in 1970s blaxploitation cinema and later memorable in Quentin Tarantino's Jackie Brown, was born. Pam Grier, born on this day, 1949.

0: I saw Jackie Brown when it came out, Easter 1998, and that's used in the film. And the Delphonics, Didn't I Blow Your Mind This Time, as we mark the birthday of Pam Grier. Such a beautiful film, and sort of like, a bit like Pulp Fiction in so many ways, and yet Tarantino really went underneath the characters in that film. On the 27th of May in history, the Flintstones premiered, bringing the classic cartoon family into live action. I also saw this, I was actually in Birmingham one afternoon in 1994, and I thought, oh, come on, well, I grew up with the TV show, the animated series by Hanna-Barbera. The film starring John Goodman as Fred Flintstone, Rick Moranis as Barney Rebel, Rosie O'Donnell as Betty Rebel, and I think she was eaten by a dinosaur, but wasn't Elizabeth Taylor in there as well, transforming Bedrock into a big screen adventure. Also, 2022 audiences finally returned to the cockpit with Top Gun Maverick. We were talking about this last week with Danny, arriving 36 years after the original. Starring Tom Cruise, Miles Teller and Jennifer Connelly, the sequel became both a critical and a box office phenomenon. It was also Oscar-nominated Best Picture. And also, well, Pan's Labyrinth, written and directed by Guillermo del Toro, combined fantasy and the harsh realities of post-Civil War Spain through the eyes of a young girl. In 2006, it was one of the most imaginative and haunting films of modern cinema, which made its debut at Cannes. Dark, magical, and visually extraordinary, it became one of the most acclaimed fantasy films of the century. And I was joined by Professor John Lydon from the University of Nebraska a few months ago on Cabinet Movies. And John picked as one of his selections Pan's Labyrinth. So we have one more choice from you, John. And actually, this came up in just a couple of weeks ago on this very program. You've gone for Pan's Labyrinth.
1: Yeah, and again, trying to pick a certain number of films, you know, it's always my top three, my top four, my top 10. You know, you said pick six, and this was sort of number seven. I said, well, can I have a seventh? And again, this is a film I've used a lot in class. I really love it. I love all Guillermo del Toro's work. And this is a film that's in Spanish, you know, and placed in Spain during the period when the rebellion against the fascists was not succeeding, was failing in the 1930s. And it's the standard del Toro mechanism of mixing fantasy with sort of brutal history. All his films, in a way, seem to be about fascism. You know, Shape of Water deals with that. Even his version of Pinocchio dealt with fascism quite directly. But in this, you know, here they are in Spain. And he also, The Devil's Backbone is another film that was set during that time period. But here, you know, Ophelia, this young girl who uses fantasy to escape from the terrible world she's living in, where his mother has married this captain who is a representative of the fascist regime, and her own quest to become a princess of the underworld by completing certain tasks in a way. So it seems like this is in her head, and yet there's a kind of overlap between the fantasy and the reality that happens at a certain point where you're not even sure what's real and what's not, and does this have reality to it? And another thing about it is the end of the film, and you know, the whole idea of self-sacrifice also comes up in this and as a form of redemption. And the very ending of the film is kind of ambiguous in the way that sometimes truly great films are. And this happens sometimes in world cinema especially, where there's an ending where you're not sure exactly whether, did this really happen or not? Are we seeing sort of a hopeful scene that is maybe wish fulfillment, but in fact, things went a different way? And the ending of Shape of Water is kind of similar in that way. And again, my students, you know, American audiences always seem to assume the upbeat conclusion, but the duality is there for a reason, because del Toro knows reality is not always kind to us, and there is tragedy and there is loss, but we can still hope for this fantasy of redemption and life. And so that's what's so beautiful about it, and complex and complicated in the way the sacrifice is depicted, and all the sacrifices of the characters throughout this as they struggle with some real violence and try to find some meaning, and again try to live correctly. Ophelia is trying to pass a moral test, literally, to enter the next life in her own mind, what she is doing. And again, beautiful production design, and the trickster figure, the Fawn, who assists her through this, is amazing. You know, Doug Jones playing that character as he played the monster in Shape of Water. So just sort of perfect film in so many ways.
0: And if there was a thread, and perhaps Departures is the one exception from the rule, they're all dealing with war. They're all dealing with conflict, whether it's a historical war like the Second World War, the Spanish Civil War, or a war that might be on drugs, in the case of The Godfather, or sort of a war between family into nexine conflict. And this comes to the fore in Pan's Labyrinth, which is this almost delusionary, or certainly illusionary, fantasy where it's predicated on a very real war, the Spanish Civil War, but also deals with the power of the imagination. And you, I think you mentioned the Pinocchio film, which I saw at the cinema on the big screen not too many years ago. I think I saw it just before Christmas, about 2-3 years ago. And again, what a powerful interplay, and often, you know, seen from the point of view of a younger person.
1: Yeah, I agree. When I was thinking about the films I had selected also, you're right, Departures kind of stood out a little bit, because it's more, you know, about accepting death, and all the other ones are all really about kind of a battle with fascism or prejudice or racism, and individuals being asked to do the right thing in this situation, and kind of moral questions. But, you know, especially that kind of encounter with fascism in a way that's literally there in Schindler's List and Pan's Labyrinth and Star Wars and Ben-Hur with the Roman Empire, very much so. So war presents these kind of moral questions, and I'm very wrought up in those questions. I think a lot about war movies in a way, and as an anti-war person, I'm always interested in, you know, what will cause a person to do violence or not do violence, and recognize that struggle is within all individuals that they go through. So I kind of wanted to pick films that struggle with that are important films. A lot of films I love, but, you know, they may be fun, but they're maybe not as meaningful. So when you ask for my top films, I want to pick a film that has a lot to do with these deep questions of meaning that are important to me. And that's kind of why all these films made the list.
0: And what came out really strongly and powerfully in your selection is that these are films dealing with conflict, but where they may lead to a sense of, maybe a hopeful sense of there are ways and there are people, Schindler comes to mind, who in a world of evil and chaos and destruction actually were beacons of hope.
1: Yeah, I think there's hope in all of these, except maybe for The Godfather, actually, which is kind of a perfect tragedy the way it works out. And you know, again, you can debate whether Pan's Labyrinth is hopeful or a tragedy, I suppose. But there's definitely signs of hope in the ending of Giant, in the ending of Ben-Hur, in the ending of Star Wars, obviously, in the ending of Schindler's List, which is about the survival of Israel in the end, is what you see in the end of that. And in Departures, very much so, is has a hopeful and beautiful ending. And I think, you know, all these films too, one could find oneself crying at the end, which I think is also a good criteria. I always find that shows how powerful film is, that it can affect you that deeply.
0: John, fascinating as ever to catch up with you. Thank you ever so much for sharing your selection of top films with us here on Cabin at the Movies.
1: Well, thanks so much for giving me the opportunity. It was a fun conversation. Enjoyed having it. It doesn't

You're listening to Cabin at the Movies. Well, also looking back at the events of the 27th of May in history, birthdays for Louis Gossett Jr., Oscar winner, best supporting actor for An Officer and a Gentleman. I think it was last week that I played At Where We Belong, which is used in that film, Joe Cocker, Jennifer Warnes, from 1983. Also the producer of Grease and Saturday Night Fever, Alan Carr. It was his birthday on this day in history. Christopher Lee, well, I mentioned not too long ago, Peter Cushing, but Christopher Lee, whose remarkable career took him from Dracula to The Lord of the Rings. Also Star Wars, and also horror icon Vincent Price. He was born in 1911 in St. Louis, Missouri. He was one of the most distinctive figures in horror cinema and originally trained in art history before moving into acting. During the 1930s and 40s, he appeared in dramas and mysteries. He was in Laura, for example, but it was horror that made him a legend. He became famous for films such as House of Wax and The Fly and House on Haunted Hill. And what made Vincent Price special was that he rarely relied on shouting or shock. Instead, he had an elegant theatrical style, a rich, instantly recognisable voice, and a sense of charm and humour underneath the darkness. And he had a surprising connection to pop music, because in 1982, Michael Jackson invited him to perform the spoken section on Thriller, creating one of the most famous voiceovers in music history. Darkness falls across the land. Well, you don't believe me? I think you should hear the real deal. This is Vincent Price and Michael Jackson and Thriller.

And that, ladies and gentlemen, was Vincent Price. And away from horror, he was a passionate art collector, a cook and a writer, publishing books on food and fine art. Shows that we all have, you know, there are things going on in all our lives. People might say, I didn't know that you did such and such. But Vincent Price, not just known for horror. Well, we're going to turn now to the 28th of May in history. And it was on this day in 1931 that Gordon Willis, the cinematographer, sometimes known as the Prince of Darkness because of his distinctive use of shadow and lighting, was born. And his visual style helped define classics, including The Godfather and All the President's Men, creating some of the most iconic images in cinema history. And I saw All the President's Men literally just 3 or 4 weeks ago at the Prince Charles Cinema in London. And it's a hugely intelligent drama that tells us a great deal about the labyrinthine corridors of power. It's gripping from start to finish, though also so dense with secret names and hidden connections and information people are desperate to conceal that it can sometimes feel almost impossible to follow every thread. There's an abstract quality to the film, but that's part of what makes it so compelling. It shows how a seemingly straightforward burglary at the Watergate Hotel in Washington ultimately led to the downfall of President Nixon. At the same time, All the President's Men is a celebration of investigative journalism, and at moments it almost feels like watching a documentary. Alan J. Pakula's direction is precise and restrained, full of shadows and tense, understated sequences, especially the meetings between Bob Woodward, played by Robert Redford, and Deep Throat, Hal Holbrook, in the parking garage. The film operates simultaneously as a political thriller and as a showcase for the painstaking work of reporting, with Dustin Hoffman and Robert Redford perfectly cast as Bernstein and Woodward. And what's especially clever is that for much of the running time, it's not entirely obvious how all of this connects directly to Nixon. The film refuses to offer simplistic explanations or easy narrative shortcuts. Instead, we follow the reporters as they slowly piece together fragments of information, building a picture through persistence rather than revelation. And the sound design is also remarkable. Tiny details such as typewriter keys and telephone clicks and footsteps are heightened until they feel almost like gunshots, giving even mundane office work a sense of danger and urgency. And although the film was made decades before social media or digital communication, it never feels dated. Watching reporters spend hours making phone calls, knocking on doors and chasing leads only reinforces how dependent serious journalism is on patience and legwork. Now, as a detective story, All the President's Men works brilliantly because so many of the clues remain opaque. We move through a maze of false leads, evasions, half-truths, and anonymous tips alongside Woodward and Bernstein, rarely certain of where the truth lies. The director deliberately strips the film of glamour. There's nothing flashy or manipulative about it. Even the star power of Hoffman and Redford is subdued, with both actors almost disappearing into the process of reporting itself. And what emerges is a portrait of journalism as relentless, repetitive and often frustrating work, building a jigsaw puzzle without knowing whether all the pieces even exist. The reporters simply keep going, returning again and again to the people who might hold one more clue, one more fragment that could bring the whole structure into focus. So I strongly recommend that film. It was good to see that for the first time in many years. Also on the 28th of May, well, talking about mystery and journalism and detective work. Also in 1908, Ian Fleming, creator of James Bond, was born. Fleming introduced the world to Bond in Casino Royale, beginning one of the most successful franchises in literary and film history. The suave secret agent with his gadgets, his villains, and his globe-trotting adventures became a worldwide phenomenon. I did promise that we'd hear something else from John Barry.

The James Bond theme, of course. And also, on the 28th of May in history, in 1976, it was Taxi Driver that won the prestigious Palme d'Or at the Cannes Film Festival, confirming it as one of the most important films of its era. Directed by Martin Scorsese and starring Robert De Niro, the aforementioned, the film follows lonely Vietnam veteran Travis Bickle, a New York taxi driver, increasingly disturbed by the city around him. And what made the film stand out was its raw portrayal of urban isolation, loneliness, and psychological decline. New York itself almost becomes another character, dark, chaotic, and filled with danger. And Taxi Driver also gave audiences one of cinema's most famous improvised moments, when De Niro stands in front of a mirror and says, "You're talking to me?" Ironically, although Taxi Driver won Cannes' top prize, it didn't win Best Picture at the Oscars, losing to Rocky. Yet over time, many critics and film historians have come to regard Taxi Driver as one of the defining American films of the 1970s. And it was also released in the same year and was also up for Best Picture in the same year as All the President's Men. So Rocky, All the President's Men, and Taxi Driver, all in competition in the same year at the Oscars.

What a haunting score. Bernard Herrmann composed Taxi Driver. Well, as we turn to the 29th of May, well, Bob Hope was born in London in 1903, and he became one of entertainment's greatest comedians and performers. He hosted the Academy Awards on numerous occasions. And I remember travelling back to the Southeast in 2003. I was on a bus. I'd just come back from visiting my family in Wales. And I remember the bus driver actually stopped and he said, "I'm just bringing everyone the news that Bob Hope has died." And everyone sort of just like looked at each other. And he then carried on the rest of the journey. But that's just one of those moments that stuck with me. I think we should take a listen. What do you think? From Road to Morocco. Seems only apt that we should listen to this. Bob Hope, together with Bing Crosby and Dorothy L'Amour.

0: complete set of Shakespeare that you get in the corner drugstore for $1.98. We're Morocco bound. Or like a volume of Omar Khayyam that you buy in a department store at Christmas time for your cousin Julia. We're Morocco bound.
1: We can be arrested.
2: Well, try to avoid that. Bob Hope. Yeah, and you're listening to Cabin at the Movies. Also on the 29th of May in history, Annette Bening was born. Now, Annette Bening has never won an Academy Award. It always seems that, well, on two occasions when she was, if not favourite, certainly second favourite to win, she lost on both occasions to the same actress, to Hilary Swank. So this would have been when Hilary Swank won for, this would have been, what, in 2000. So Annette Bening was up for American Beauty, and it was Boys Don't Cry, wasn't it? And then 5 years later, Million Dollar Baby, for which the Academy Award was for Best Actress, was won by Hilary Swank. But Annette Bening, born on the 29th of May in history. Also Rupert Everett, star of My Best Friend's Wedding. And also born in 1953, film composer Danny Elfman, whose music has shaped films from Batman and Edward Scissorhands to The Simpsons TV theme, and also this, the closing theme from Men in Black.

Danny Elfman and his score for Men in Black. Well, to finish, let's take a look at what is screening at the Cavernous Cinema. Well, The Sheep Detectives is still doing the rounds, where mystery meets mayhem and woolly heroes take centre stage. Expect family fun, unexpected twists and plenty of laughs as our unlikely investigators try to solve a baffling case. Perfect entertainment for younger viewers and anyone young at heart. And it was a bit like watching the Thursday Murder Club. I really did enjoy that. Mixed with Babe, perhaps, and Knives Out. The Sheep Detectives you can catch on Sunday, tomorrow at 11:30 and 2:15, on Monday at 11:30 and 2:15, Tuesday 11:30, 2:15 and at 5 to 5, Wednesday at 2:15 and 5 to 5, and at 1:15 and 4 o'clock on Thursday of this week. Also showing over the course of this week in the mornings, 10:30 every morning, is Tom and Jerry, Forbidden Compass. This is when Tom and Jerry return, taking the famous cat and mouse duo on a brand new adventure. Expect all the classic chaos and comedy mixed with mystery, action and plenty of fast-paced fun as the pair stumble into a journey full of surprises, as ever. So you can catch that over the course of this week. Also coming out, Star Wars, The Mandalorian and Grogu. Now this, I know that some of my children are really keen to see this. You can catch it indeed tonight at 7:30, tomorrow Sunday at 1 o'clock and at 4:20, on Monday at 1 o'clock and 4:20, also Tuesday 1 o'clock and 4:20, Wednesday 1 o'clock, 4:20 and 7:30, and on Thursday at 1 o'clock, 4:20 and at 7:30. And this is, well, a galaxy far, far away, coming to the big screen once again. The Mandalorian and Grogu, the beloved duo, leave the small screen behind for a new adventure filled with action, familiar faces, and that unmistakable Star Wars magic. And also screening this week, Mortal Kombat 2. You can catch this at 7:45 tonight, tomorrow Sunday at 5 to 5, also Monday at 5 to 5, and then on Tuesday at 7:45, also at 7:45 on Wednesday. Mortal Kombat 2, which is rated 15, arrives with more action, more combat, and more legendary fighters stepping into the arena. Expect spectacular battles, fan-favorite characters, and of course, the question, who survives the tournament? And that is it for this week's Cabin at the Movies. Don't forget, studio at cabin.fm if you want to get in touch with your movie moans. And I'll see you next Saturday at 4 o'clock for Cabin at the Movies. Enjoy the movies. Have a good week. See you next week.

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1: On the now confirmed hottest day of the year so far, motorists were left queuing for hours in Dover. Because of surge, the new EU border checks on the south coast were suspended, and anyone who missed ferries because of queues can travel on the next slot free of charge. Over 8,000 people were expected to cross just today. Meanwhile, it's expected to be the busiest on the roads in 2 years for the May bank holiday. Simon Williams from the RAC says it's important to take 10 minutes to do some checks before setting off.
2: Make sure you've got plenty of water for your trip. Then make sure that you've got plenty of entertainment if you're travelling with young children. Also, a fully charged mobile phone and a power bank to keep you in touch if you find yourself at the side of the road. And, you know, it's always good to have an umbrella, warm clothes, just in case there's a sudden change in the weather.
1: The PM is urging TNT Sports to make the Champions League final free for people in the UK. Sir Keir Starmer, who is an Arsenal fan, said he was saddened that the event would not be available without payment. It's the first time in the competition's 34-year history it won't be free to watch. Thousands of breast cancer patients have missed out on more time with their loved ones. That's while a life-extending drug remains blocked by the NHS. Enhertu can be used to treat a form of the disease which can't be removed surgically. Holly Heath from Breast Cancer Now says it urgently needs to be made available.
3: Now, this treatment is already available in Scotland and 26 other European countries, and women in England, Wales and Northern Ireland need to have the same access to effective treatments as women in other parts of the world.
1: Russell Group universities are calling for exceptional international students to be exempt from the government's visa break policy. The students are known as Chevening Scholars and are described as the leaders of tomorrow. It follows the changes from March, which look to end people using legal migration route as a backdoor to claim asylum. And in the football, Hull City are back in the Premier League. They beat Middlesbrough at Wembley, and Celtic have won the Scottish Cup after beating Dunfermline 3-1. That's the latest from Radio News Hub. I'm Matthew Dudley.
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1: A mild night to come with some patchy rain over in the northwest. Clear spells and light winds for most though, with lows of around 10 degrees Celsius.
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If you are getting ready for a night out and you did some jump around and you whacked your mascara straight in your eye, I'm very, very sorry. I'll try and keep it a little bit calm. No, I won't. I'm not going to keep it calm, not tonight. We've got all sorts of music for you this evening. Some great stuff. I'm even going to have a little bit of an 80s school disco at one point in the show, so stay tuned. There's some brilliant music. Next up, a bit of blue. This is All Rise.

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1: How's your weekend going? It's been a little bit hot, hasn't it? Wow. Either you absolutely love this weather and you are rejoicing in a long, hot bank holiday, or you're like, oh, it's too hot already. It's too hot. I don't like it. We're not built for heat in this country. Oh, I should have got air conditioning last time we had a heat wave. Yeah, for that whole 3 days a year where it's just too much, I hope you're all coping. Don't forget to stay hydrated, especially during the next song, because if you're going to jump around to this one, and you've probably already been jumping around to House of Pain, but we're going to the Red Hot Chili Peppers. This is Can't Stop.

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2: It is Cabin FM. Oh my goodness, talking over the jingle, EJ. Oh, anyone would think you are not a professional. It is Cabin Fever. This is the 2 hours on a Saturday night where the ladies of Cabin take over. We choose all the music and we make sure that it's songs to get you ready for your night out or your night in. At our age, for some of us anyway, the ladies of Cabin, it's a big night in. We do like a big night in. I was mentioning the weather. I was saying how hot it was. Gotta play this. Hot, hot, hot.

That song makes me want to limbo. It really does. I worry that if I tried, I would fall and never get up again. Hot, hot, hot. The original version, don't you know? And now it's Mabel, Don't Call Me Up. And open brackets, radio edit, close brackets. All right, Mabel, I don't know what's going on with you, but I won't call you up. I'll leave you alone. I'll do as requested. You've obviously set a boundary. I'm not going anywhere near you.

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Calvin Harris, Dua Lipa and Young Thug. I went to see Calvin Harris. My husband wanted to go, and so it was like, okay, well, I'll go with you, that's fine. What we didn't know was that Calvin Harris didn't come on until 1 o'clock in the morning. Now, I've already mentioned I like a big night in. I'm not one for a big night out. By the time 1 o'clock in the morning came, I was utterly exhausted and ready for a nap. I have to say, Calvin Harris was very good. It was a great gig. Calvin, if you could do like an afternoon show, that would be fantastic. Maybe just come down the King's Hall for us. It's closing soon, so you better make it quick. Come down to the King's Hall and just do a sort of 2 p.m. till 5 slot. That would be great. Anyway, let's go to Sam Smith. This is One Last Song. It's not One Last Song because I've got nearly 2 hours to go.

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1: I've had a word with Calvin's people. He said no, I'm afraid. He likes to do nighttime gigs, so I may never get to see Calvin Harris ever again. Here's Steve Arrington. This is from the 80s. Oh, I love the 80s. This is Feel So Real.

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1: It's EJ on Cabin Fever this evening. 2 hours of great music for whatever you might be up to this gorgeous bank holiday weekend. Have you got any plans for Monday? Are you doing some DIY? That's what happens. What is it about a bank holiday Monday that sends people down to B&Q? Other DIY shops are available. They buy, like, I don't know, a wrench. Is it going to fix something? With their wrench and their sticky tape. Good luck if you are doing some DIY. Hope you have a great time. Ed Sheeran, I bet he doesn't do his own DIY. He has people to do everything for him, doesn't he? This is Afterglow.
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1: 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Okay, we are going back to the 80s. We're going to the school disco. I'm going to have two in a row from Wham. Why? Because I can. We're having Wake Me Up Before You Go-Go and then Club Tropicana, which seems appropriate on a warm weekend. So enjoy.

I love Club Tropicana, and it brings back such happy memories of doing a gym routine to that at school with my friend Rachel. And in 1996, Rachel went to Australia, and I didn't see her for 29 years. Anyway, she came back a couple of years ago, and you know those friendships where you just pick up where you left off. It was absolutely brilliant. We were just like 11 years old again, back in high school. I was sitting next to her in biology, and I remember the first time she spoke to me, I'd made a mistake in my biology book, and she lent me her Tippex. I had never seen Tippex before. I was 11, and I'd never seen Tippex. It was like, oh my word, what is this magic voodoo? And anyway, Rachel and I got together, and it was an absolute joy. We've kept in touch over Facebook for years and years and years, but to actually see each other again and to slip back into friendship like that, it's a very special thing. So I know she's not listening, but Rach, that was for you, because we did our little gym routine, and our PE teacher, why she did this, she asked us to do it in front of the whole school in assembly. I have no idea why, and I also have no idea why we agreed to do it. It's no wonder I had no other friends.

That's like the ultimate get out of my life song, isn't it? Just go. I've had enough of you. Oh, honestly, one more word and I'm just going to staple your head to the table. The Supremes, Keep Me Hanging On, and taking us up to the end of the first hour of the show. My goodness, time really does fly by on Cabin Fever. It's the one night of the week where the ladies properly take over, and we absolutely love it. We all take it in turns to do it. And it's just a really good opportunity to play the music that we love for getting ready to go out or getting ready to stay in. So let's take us up to the second hour with How to Get the Girl with Taylor Swift.

remember the first time I heard that song, and I misheard the lyrics. Young man with eyes like potatoes. And I still sing it to this day from 1987. And here we are, 2026, and I'm still singing Young Man with Eyes Like Potatoes. That was, of course, Madonna, La Isla Bonita. Welcome to Cabin Fever. It's me, EJ, in the hot seat for the next hour, playing your music to get ready for a great night out or a big night in, whatever you may be doing. Let's play Give Me Everything. This is Pitbull and Ne-Yo.

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1: So I'm about to play Kathy Dennis, Too Many Walls. It's such a great song from 1991. And I looked up Kathy Dennis because I was like, what else has she done? Right, she had big hits herself, but I didn't realise that she was such a prolific songwriter. Some of the biggest songs have been written by Ms. Kathy Dennis. Toxic from Britney Spears is one of them. Who knew? Anyway, this is Too Many Walls. It's Kathy Dennis. Have a good bop to this one.

Day I Missed You from Lisa Loeb and Nine Stories. And next up, we've got Charlie Puth and Meghan Trainor. I love Meghan Trainor's voice. I really do. I think she's got such a fab style. This is Marvin Gaye. Let's

great song, isn't it? Marvin Gaye from Charlie Pugh and Meghan Trainor. Now, we are going back to the 80s school disco. This was always the final song of the night at our school anyway. And oh my goodness, I still love this at every single disco. Do they still call them a disco? At every single disco, I love this song. It's Gold from Spandau Ballet.

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1: It is, and it's EJ in the hot seat for tonight's Cabin Fever. It's a pleasure to have you company. Thank you so much, whatever you're doing this evening. Hope you're having a good one. And I hope your weekend is going really well. It's a long weekend, and that's always lovely, isn't it? Just to have that Monday feeling where it's like, oh, I don't have to get up. I don't have to go. I'm going to say I don't have to go to work. I personally don't have to go to work. I know that so many people do have to work on a bank holiday, and we are incredibly grateful to everybody who just keeps society going. All the key workers, everybody out there who just is like, well, I don't have a bank holiday, EJ. Have you forgotten about us? No, I haven't. And we love you dearly. Here's James Hype featuring Harley. I don't know this song. This is in the Does EJ Know the Song? It's called Afraid. Let's find out, shall we?
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1: 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Someone gave me a fridge magnet once. 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And I think that actually has very much come true. I don't mind. My mother's great. That's fine. I just wasn't expecting to turn into her quite so soon. It's Stop now from Jamelia. Oh, she's got a lovely voice, hasn't she? Let's enjoy Jamelia.

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2: I'm going to play two in a row now, both from the 80s. Although, this was very late 80s, must be early 90s, because it's Waterfall from the Stone Roses. It's an 89, but I think it was still going in the 90s, because I'm sure I was listening to this the first year I went to university. So I'm going to play Waterfall from the Stone Roses, and then the iconic Push It from Salt and Pepper. And this was played at Salt and Pepper appeared at Nelson Mandela's birthday party, and they did a version of this. It was absolutely superb. They toned down the dancing, I have to say, for that one. But here you go, Waterfall from the Stone Roses and Push It from Salt and Pepper.

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2: Going to play two in a row now from Betty Boo, and you'll be like, why are you doing that, EJ? I love Betty Boo. I went to the launch of one of her, it must have been one of her albums, I think. It was at the Virgin Megastore on Piccadilly, and I went with my brother, and he's like, he was so not into Betty Boo. Absolutely not. He was much more sort of Fields of the Nephilim and Ned's Atomic Dustbin. But he said, oh, I'll come with you because my mum and dad wouldn't let me go on my own. And he came with me into London, and I'm there going, where's Betty Boo? I can't see her. And my brother just turned around and went, she's there, you muppet. She was literally standing behind me. So here's Where Are You Baby and I Can't Dance, which is the Beatmasters featuring Betty Boo.

think that is one of those tracks that you hear on the radio and you're like, I haven't heard this for ages. And then you know every single word of it. Betty Boo and the Beatmasters' I Can't Dance. And before that, it was Betty Boo with Where Are You, Baby? And such a good question. We are going to keep up with the kind of summer vibes because it has been so warm. I mean, so much so that there were amber warnings, weren't there, for heat waves and things. Let's play Summer of Love. This is Shawn Mendes and Tainy.

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1: It is Cabin Fever 94.6, and we are at the end of a two-hour show. Honest to goodness, time really does fly by when you're in the studio. I'm exhausted from dancing. I've nearly garrotted myself with the headphones several times. I really hope that you've enjoyed the music, and I hope whatever you're doing this evening, you have a fabulous time. And for the bank holiday weekend, enjoy whatever it is you're getting up to. Until next time, stay safe, stay local, stay with us here on Cabin FM 94.

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1: After hour-long queues earlier today at Dover, traffic is now free-flowing. New EU border checks were suspended to ease the congestion, which saw travellers miss their original ferries. It comes on the hottest day of the year so far, with more heat set to come over the next few days. Hull City are back in the Premier League. They beat Middlesbrough 1-0 at Wembley this afternoon in a campaign overshadowed by the Spygate scandal. Ollie McBurnie struck in stoppage time to find the Tigers back to the top flight after 9 years away. And in Scotland, Celtic are the Scottish Cup champions once again. They beat Dunfermline 3-1 this afternoon to secure the trophy for a record-extending 43rd time. Sticking with football, the PM is urging TNT to make the Champions League final free for people in the UK. Sir Keir Starmer, who is an Arsenal fan, said he was saddened that the event would not be available without payment. It's the first time in the competition's 34-year history it will not be free to watch. Campaigners say women are dying prematurely of breast cancer, while a life-extending drug remains blocked in England, Wales and Northern Ireland. They're calling for Enhertu to be made available. Now rules and funding have been changed. Holly Heath is from Breast Cancer Now.
2: So it's estimated that around 1,000 people would be eligible each year for this treatment in England. Now, crucially, it would mean more time to live, more time to do the things that matter most to them, spending time with their families, seeing important milestones, birthdays, children starting school and university.
1: Russell Group universities are calling for exceptional international students to be exempt from the government's visa break policy. The students are known as achieving scholars and are described as the leaders of tomorrow. It follows the changes from March, which look to end people using legal migration routes, such as through study, as a backdoor to claim asylum. And Shakira has said she has no space or time for romance. She's told a newspaper she feels she's at the peak of her career. That's the latest from Radio News Hub. I'm Matthew Dudley.
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1: A mild night to come with some patchy rain over in the northwest. Clear spells and light winds for most though, with lows of around 10 degrees Celsius.
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song that got to number 6 in 1993 for British band M People, One Night in Heaven. It was released as their 6th overall single and the first single from their 2nd album, Elegant Slumming. There's only 10 years between our two featured years, but a bit of a difference in the music from 1993, this first half hour, to the dance and disco music we'll be covering in the second half hour, from 1983. The Supremes had a number 3 hit with our next song in 1966. Phil Collins famously got to number 1 when he covered it in 1982. Then Sonata, she brought out a Supremes EP in the first of our two featured years, 1993, covering 4 of the Supremes' big hits, including this one, You Can't Hurry Love.

Whitney Houston, Queen of the Night, the fifth and final single from the Bodyguard soundtrack album. If you saw the film, you'll recall it being played during the closing credits of the film. We're exploring the background to the dance and disco song she loved and finding out a bit more about the people who made the music. It's our two featured years. A year of classic disco favourites from 1983 coming up in the second half hour. Right now, though, a year of more recent dance floor hits and anthems from 1993. Snap to get on for you next, a song called Do You See the Light? It was the fourth and final single from the German Eurodance group's second studio album, The Madman's Return. It features American singer Nikki Harris, who's also credited with co-writing it. It's got to number 10 in the first of our two featured years.

got to number four in the first of our two featured years, 1993. Mr. Wendell is a classic storytelling track about the life lessons that can be learned from interacting with a homeless person. It's not based on any particular person, but it was apparently inspired by several people who lived on the streets in Atlanta. Arrested Development, the band behind the song, donated half of the proceeds of Mr. Wendell to the National Coalition for the Homeless in the United States. Well, we're almost done with 1993, and then we'll be winding the clock back. Only 10 years, but going back to 1983. Our last offering from 1993 is Jamaican reggae duo Chakademus and Pliers with Tease Me. The song, which was produced by Sky Robin, who also wrote the lyrics, got to number three here in the UK. It also reached number two on the Music Week Dance Singles chart and number one on the Music and Media European Dance Radio chart.

touch of reggae to wrap up 1993. Shaka Demus and Plies with Tease Me. Okay, let's go back 10 years. And number one from 1983 for Michael Jackson, Billie Jean, a song that blends post-disco R&B funk and dance pop. Released from the Thriller album, it was written and composed by Michael. He then, as he did with many of his songs, co-produced it alongside Quincy Jones.

The year is 1983. The Gap Bands with Outstanding. Formed in 1967, the Gap Band's distinctive beat and rhythm, which became the band's signature funk style, you probably noticed as being foremost in that song, which was written by band member Raymond Calhoun and released in February 1983. It was one of their biggest hits in the States, a great dance song, but here in the UK, only managed to get to number 68. We're exploring the background to the dance and disco songs you love and finding out a bit more about the people who made the music. Our next song was originally a number 9 hit for Steam in 1970. Bananarama, they released their cover in February 1983 as a single from their album Deep Sea Skiving. We're talking about the song Na Na Hey Hey Kiss Him Goodbye. This version got to number 5 here in the UK, but it was only a minor hit in the US later that year, where it didn't even get into the top 100. Got to number 101.

White Lines, Don't Do It. A classic hip-hop song that serves as an anti-drug message warning against the dangers of addiction. The song was released in 1983 by Melly Mel and is credited to Grandmaster Flash and The Furious Five. It's notable for its catchy beat and party vibe, but carries that serious message about the perils of drug use. The song was co-written by Melly Mel and Sylvia Robinson and features a prominent bass line sampled from Liquid Liquid's song, Coven. Just two more songs to play you from 1983. A band with a great lineup now. Howard Hewitt, Jody Watley and Jeffrey Daniels. Shalimar with Disappearing Act. Taken from their 1983 album, The Look. The song's lyrics explore themes of identity, independence and the challenges of self-definition in a society that certainly at that time often labelled individuals.

quite different from many of their other songs. Shalabar from 1983 with Disappearing Act. Our final song from 1983 comes from the OJs, not to be confused with their 1973 song, Put Your Hands Together. This next song came out in our current featured year, 1983, and was called Put Our Heads Together. The song emphasizes themes of unity, collective action, and hope. It encourages people to come together and support one another, especially those who are struggling to build a better future for the next generation. The lyrics reflect a call for community organization and positivity, urging us to focus on collaboration rather than division. A great dance song with a good soulful driving beat. I'm Paul James. I'll catch you next time.

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1: Traffic at Dover is now free-flowing, the port has announced, after new EU border checks were suspended to ease congestion at the start of a hot bank holiday weekend. Holidaymakers got stuck in hour-long queues earlier on the hottest day of the year so far, with some missing their ferries. A village in Kent hit highs of 30 degrees, with heat records expected to be broken over the weekend. A 23-year-old British man has been killed in action in Ukraine. It was reported that Ayrton Redfern died in Donetsk at the beginning of this month. The young man had joined a specialist unit supporting the Ukrainian army back in 2025. And there were some huge games this afternoon in the football, with Hull City winning the Championship playoff final and securing their spot in the Premier League for next season. After 9 years away, the Tigers returned to the top flight after beating Middlesbrough 1-0 at Wembley, thanks to a 95th-minute strike from Ollie McBurnie. And Celtic won the Scottish Cup for a record-extending 43rd time. That's the latest from Radio News Hub. I'm Matthew Dudley.
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1: A mild night to come with some patchy rain over in the northwest. Clear spells and light winds for most though, with lows of around 10 degrees Celsius.
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7: It's a BBC sitcom starring Wendy Craig, Paul Damon and Ronald Hines. It ran for four series from 1967. It was Not in Front of the Children. Remember that one? Of the 39 shows made, 31 are missing. I've got a copy somewhere, have you? Hiding out in a shed, maybe? Up in the

looking forward to bringing you today's show. A lot of tunes that I haven't played before, and I think that's quite a claim for a show I've been doing for over 13 years. Birthday filers to come, as diverse as Enya, Perry Como, Toya, Joe Cocker, Cher, Nick Haywood, Leo Sayer, Morrissey, Dean Friedman. It's a packed one. It's bound to overrun. I'm trying to fit a quart into a pint pot again. A Steve Bishop oldie from the early 60s. It's a one-hit wonder from a chap who found huge success as a producer. He became eye-wateringly rich and also owned the publishing rights to a lot of the stuff that he recorded. Very clever fella. 90s choice comes from a water boy and stalled at two, 1964 and 1973.

bothers me. I must make a dentist appointment. What a stole at two. The Osmonds from November 73. Let Me In at Two. Blame David Cassidy. Daydreamer, Puppy Song. And I Love You Love Me Love. That was number one then. Before that, Jerry and the Pacemakers from February 1964, held at two with I'm the One because of The Searchers and Needles and Pins. That makes up your stalled at two for this week. No hanging around. Bob Dylan, and then straight into the birthday party.

just still sounds so good, that record, doesn't it? Happy birthday, George Johnson, born in California, 17th of May, 1953. Elder of the two siblings in the American funk band, the Brothers Johnson. George was vocalist and guitarist, and he co-wrote Stomp with Rod Temperton, among others, and Quincy Jones produced it. Brother Louie also adds in vocals as well. Number six here in April 1980, and number one in New Zealand, top 10 in Australia and America. 17th of May is also Enya's birthday. She was born Enya Brennan in... Now, it's either pronounced Dora. It's somewhere in County Donegal in the Republic of Ireland. 1961 she was born. She was in her family group Clannad before launching her amazing solo career of voice-layered folk melodies, synthesised backdrops and ethereal reverberations. She has four Grammys, and her LPs Watermark and Shepherd Moons sold massive amounts. And from that Shepherd Moons album, this track, How Can I Keep From Singing, got to number 32 in December 1991. Yes, I know it's from the 90s, but when it's this good, it deserves to be heard.

Born Pierino Como, that was Perry Como, of course, 18th of May 1912 in Canonsbury, Pennsylvania. He died in 2001. A singer, actor, TV personality whose career spanned more than half a century, and most of that time he recorded with RCA Victor. His TV shows and seasonal specials were broadcast around the world, and his version of Kris Kristofferson's For the Good Times was a UK number 7 for 2 weeks back in October 1973. 18th of May is the birthday of Toya as well. She was born Victoria Wilcox in Birmingham, 1958. A distinctive vocalist with 8 top 40 singles and more than 20 albums to her name. She's written books, appeared in over 40 stage plays and 10 feature films. She's also narrated and presented numerous television shows, and she still uploads daft musical videos with husband Robert Fripp on social media. It was his 80th birthday last week. The lead track on her Four More from Toya EP was this one, Good Morning Universe, number 14 here for 2 weeks, November into December 1981.

birthday, Albert Hammond, OBE, born in London, somewhere, 18th of May 1944, the musician and singer-songwriter who grew up in Gibraltar. He co-founded the British vocal group Family Dog and has writing credits on many songs, including The Air That I Breathe and Good Morning Freedom. He shares lead vocal on A Way of Life, number 6 for Family Dog, in July 1969. He's probably best remembered, isn't he, for his big 70s hit, Free Electric Band. 19th of May, Grace Jones, born in St. Catherine, Jamaica, 1948. Singer, lyricist, supermodel, producer, and actress. Known for her androgynous appearance. 8 UK chart singles, and she was a baddie as well in James Bond's A View to a Kill. Is probably best known for walloping poor old Russell Harty on his TV chat show. With fantastic production from Trevor Horn, she took Slave to the Rhythm to number 12 in the UK charts in October of 1985.

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1: You bet. Joey Ramone, born Jeffrey Hyman in New York, 19th of May 1951, died back in 2001. He was only 49. Musician, singer, songwriter, and lead vocalist of American punk band The Ramones, who had more hit singles in the UK than they did in America. Do you remember Rock and Roll Radio? Only got to number 54 here in April 1980. 20th of May, Joe Cocker, Sheffield lad, born up there 1944, and he died in 2014. Grammy Award winner for his duet with Jennifer Warnes, Up Where We Belong, and was awarded an OBE in 2008 for his services to music. A rock, blues and soul singer, he topped to the UK charts in 1968 with his cover of With a Little Help from My Friends, and his cover of The Letter got to number 39 in July 1970.

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1: 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We've still got loads to pack in, and we're still at the 20th of May.

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1: Sherilyn Sarkissian there. Born California, 20th of May, 1946. Goes by the name of Cher, of course. A very happy 80th birthday to the singer and actress, one half of 60s folk pop husband and wife duo, Sonny and Cher, while simultaneously pursuing a solo career. She sold over 100 million records across the world, and her 1998 single, Believe, is the biggest selling single in the UK by a female artist. She's acted on Broadway and in the films Silkwood and Moonstruck, and she's a multi-Grammy Award winner as well. Bang, bang, my baby shot me down. Got to number three here. April into May in 1966. She shares a birthday with Nick Haywood, who was born in Beckenham in Kent, 20th of May, 1961. Singer, songwriter, guitarist, and frontman of early 80s band Haircut 100, and went on to have a successful solo career as well. He wrote on a Sunday for his North of a Miracle LP. The single only got to number 52, November into December in 1983.

the ever youthful Leo Sayers. Hard to believe he's 78 years old. Born Gerald Sayers, Shoreham-by-Sea in Sussex on the 21st of May 1948. Singer, songwriter, musician and entertainer, and a huge singles and album artist on both sides of the Atlantic during the 70s and early 80s. 10 of his first 12 singles in the UK reached the top 10, and Cliff Richard and Roger Daltrey have recorded his songs, and that was one of his as well. He co-wrote Thunder in My Heart, got to number 22 here in October 1977. Ronald Isley, happy birthday to him. Born in Cincinnati, 21st of May 1941. The third of six brothers, and a songwriter, producer and occasional actor, is best known as the lead singer and founding member of sibling vocal group the Isley Brothers. He wrote It's Your Thing with brothers Rudolph and O'Kelly Jr. Number 30 here, July 1969. A number two hit in America, and he's got to number three in Canada.

I don't know, Ding. Happy birthday, Ivor Davis, born New South Wales, Australia, 22nd of May 1955. Co-founder and lead singer of rock band Ice House, and has remained the only ever-present group member. He co-wrote Crazy, got to number 38 here on its re-release in March 1988. It had been a top 10 hit in Australia, Netherlands, New Zealand, and top 20 in America the previous year. 22nd of May 1931, Kenny Ball was born in Ilford in Essex, and we lost him 13 years ago. Band leader, trumpeter and vocalist with his Jazzmen. His Dixieland band was at the forefront of the early 60s jazz revival. Some fabulous trad jazz coming up here. March of the Siamese Children, number 4 in March 1962.

an old man well again. Now, that's actually Charles Aznavour, who was born in Paris, 22nd of May, 1924, died 2018. The French Frank Sinatra, so they say, with his distinctive tenor voice. His career spanned 70 years. World famous in his homeland, he recorded over 1,200 songs, interpreted into 9 languages, and he wrote or co-wrote over 1,000 songs for himself and his others. That's what he was probably most popular here for. She at number one for 4 weeks, June into July in 1974. How do you follow that up? I'll tell you how. With Stephen Morrissey, who's got a birthday on the 22nd of May, born in Urmston, Lancashire, 1959. Lyricist and lead vocalist with 80s indie rock band The Smiths before going solo and achieving further success and notoriety. Here's the Laugh a Minute, Every Day's Like Sunday, number 9 in June 1988.

0: Tom.
1: That's got to make you want to move your feet in time to the music, hasn't it? If it doesn't, it must be something wrong with you. Norman General Johnson, born in Virginia, 23rd of May 1941, died back in 2010. He started recording for Atlantic Records in the 60s with various groups, but it wasn't until he formed Chairman of the Board and joined Invictus Records that he found success. They had 8 top 40 hits in the early 70s, and he also co-wrote Clarence Carter's hit, Patches. That was Working on a Building of Love. It got to number 20 in the UK in August 1972. Lots of other music types with birth dates this week. We've got Rick Wakeman, Pete Townsend, Herbie Flowers, Bernie Taupin, Robert Moog. He's the gentleman whose name's on all those keyboard things, isn't it? There's Reckless Eric, Martika, Jane Wiedlin, Yaz, Rosemary Clooney, Alma Cogan, and also Dean Friedman, who was born in New Jersey on the 23rd of May 1955. Singer, songwriter, and multi-instrumentalist, a great storyteller through his songs, most successful in the late 70s when most of his hits occurred. But he's also written TV ads as well, and he's kept making music, and he still tours today. He's got gigs lined up in the UK this month and also in August. We're going to go back to November 1978 for this number 31 hit, Lydia, and the Steve Bishop Oldies coming up next.
2: Lydia keeps my toothbrush in her apartment.

And that was Mickey Most in front of the microphone for once, although actually at the time it wasn't that uncommon because he was quite a well-known singer in South Africa, where he travelled to in the late 50s, clocking up 11 number one hits there, mostly rock and roll covers. He returned to London in 1962 and appeared on the popular group package tours of the era. He recorded Mr. Porter on Decca, and it peaked in our charts at number 45 in July 1963. He got fed up of touring and he turned to producing, and spotted the Animals playing in Newcastle's Agogo Club, signed them to Decca and produced their House of the Rising Sun. He also produced Herman's Hermits, Nashville Teens, Donovan, Lulu, Jeff Beck. He helped set up Rack Records and Publishing, and even found time to be the original no-nonsense Simon Cowell type pantomime villain on ITV talent show New Faces in the 70s. He was a regular in the Sunday Times Rich List, and he lived to 64, died at home in 2003, the Steve Bishop Oldie this week. A real rarity. Mickey Most there, and that was Mr. Porter.

emails to oldrecordclub@hotmail.co.uk, and we're back again same time next week for more of this stuff. Thank you for being there, dear listener. I'll see you next week. Ta-da. Oh, Chris Isaac playing us out and Blue Hotel.

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1: With Saturday being the hottest day of the year so far, we can expect the heat to continue. More amber heat health alerts have been issued for large parts of England, with affected areas including the east, southeast of England and London. The warnings are due to end at 5 p.m. on Wednesday. Hull City are back in the Premier League. They beat Middlesbrough in the Championship playoff final with a 95th-minute goal from Ollie McBurney being the difference maker. Tigers manager Sergei Yakirovich expressed his pride in his players.
2: They did everything. They deserved everything. They prove on the pitch. They can play good, entertaining football. Even sometimes we struggle there as well. But this is one game, and very, very high emotion, and also very happy and proud of everyone in the club.
1: A 23-year-old British man has been killed in action in the Ukraine. It was reported that Ayrton Redfern died in Donetsk at the beginning of this month. The young man had joined a specialist unit supporting the Ukrainian army back in 2025. A government department has defended a decision to close offices amid the threat of industrial action. Workers at the Department for Education are to be balloted for strike action in a dispute over job losses and office relocation. Members of the Public and Commercial Services Union will vote in the coming weeks and said the threat of action was in protest at plans to close 6 offices across England. Leading universities in the UK are asking for exemptions from the government's visa break policy. The policy aims to stop people using legal migration routes as a backdoor to claiming asylum. Unis want exceptional students, known as achieving scholars, who are described as the leaders of tomorrow, to be exempt and supported in their studies here. And the Champions League final will not be free to watch for the first time in its history here in the UK. Sir Keir Starmer said he was saddened that the event would not be available without payment, and now the PM is urging TNT Sports to make the event free for UK fans, as it has been before. That's the latest from Radio News Hub. I'm Matthew Dudley.
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1: A mild night to come with some patchy rain over in the northwest. Clear spells and light winds for most though, with lows of around 10 degrees Celsius.
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6: In a world of stress, it's time to enter an alternate realm in the circles of your mind. 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

What do you say we hit the pause button on, well, everything, reality, stresses, worries, bills, annoying people, all that jazz? What do you say we step through that mystical portal into an oasis of calm, a fortress of solitude, and enjoy a couple of hours of laid-back tracks across time and genres? Yeah? What do you say to that? Welcome to Mellow. This is Gary. That was Pulp, by the way, from their final album, We Love Life and The Trees.

There's something very moving, very touching about that track that, for me anyway, just cuts right through to my soul. Fleetwood Mac from their album Mirage from 82 and Only Over You. Christine McVie obviously on lead on that one, and the album had a soft rock sound and stood in stark contrast to its more experimental predecessor, 79's Tusk, Fleetwood Mac. And before that, Lindisfarne from Nicely Out of Tune and Lady Eleanor. Right, let's do a quick gear change now. Do this one from Bob Addy.

When I said do a gear change, I meant change genres, and thought we'd bung in some, well, Jamaican reggae from a fellow who was widely regarded as one of reggae's most influential songwriters, Bob Andy. And Feel the Feeling is from an album called Lots of Love and I. So you just don't know what you're going to get on the Mellow Show, do you? I like to surprise you. I like to kind of cross genres. And if it's good enough, it's on, providing, of course, it's something from the quieter end of the musical spectrum. And this guy always delivers when it comes to chill vibes. This is Mr. Ray LaMontagne. We'll make it through.

0: Stephen Stills, Kenny Wayne Shepherd, Barry Goldberg, collectively The Rides. It's from an album called Can't Get Enough, Don't Want Lies. They were formed when they performed together at a benefit gig led by Stephen Stills. And I thought, let's do this, let's get together and make some more music. Wolf Alice, Visions of a Life from After the Zero Hour, and Ray LaMontagne from Monovision, and we'll make it through. This is The Mellow Show. Don't forget, if you want to check out when and where this particular program plays out around the world, apart from here, obviously, then have a look at The Mellow Show Facebook page. It's on Facebook under The Mellow Show. See, how easy is that? We make things easy for you in this gin joint, in this town. Stick around, we've got some Jefferson Starship on the way.
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If you use your imagination and close your eyes, you can see the stars, can't you? In your mind's eye, it's a clear, clear night, and the stars are piercingly bright. Paul Kantner and Jefferson Starship from Blows Against the Empire. And have you seen the stars out tonight? And the interesting thing about that is it's the first album to use the Starship moniker.

Originally on Peter's album Frampton's Camel, that's from Frampton Comes Alive and The Lines on My Face. Yeah, like many of the other tracks on that album, they just kind of overshadowed the stuff he had done previously. Marianne Faithful before that, from her album Negative Capability, and The Gypsy Fairy Queen, which he co-wrote with Nick Cave. It definitely has that Nick Cave vibe to that track, doesn't it? Marianne Faithful. And before that, Ian Matthews and Matthews Southern Comfort from later that same year, and Woodstock. This is The Mellow Show. Let's roll now with Bill Withers and Grover Washington Jr., Just the Two of Us.

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She has one of those voices that kind of makes me think, I wish my next door neighbour could sing like that when I can hear them singing from the bath. Desiree from Supernatural down by the river. She first got interested in music when she was 11. She went on a little bit of a trip, shall we say, to Jamaica. And then when she was 22, her boyfriend at the time decided to send in a demo of her to a record company. And they very, very quickly got in touch, very wise. Desiree and the Stone Temple Pilots before that from their Perdida album. And she's my queen.

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I can arrange that. I've got connections, you know. Here's something from Boz Scaggs from the Out of the Blues album. This is a track that was written by Neil Young. The world.

feeling chills, feeling very calm and laid back. Oh yeah, I'm telling you, if you're not mellowed out by that set, then I seriously give in. I really do. I can't try more than I have. Ed O'Brien, one of the guitarists from Radiohead. That's a track from his debut album, Earth, and a track called Sail On, and something from Barclay James Harvest from their Turn of the Tide album, and Waiting for the Right Time, and Boz Scaggs from Out of the Blues and On the Beach. This is The Mellow Show, and this lot are The Birds.

0: The music was always interesting to me because it has elements of psychedelia. Yeah, we know that. And jazz. You know, the jazz thing started with Fifth Dimension, but that was a track from Younger Than Yesterday from 67, The Birds, and It Happens Each Day.
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That Tracy Thorn really has a mellifluous timbre, doesn't she? She really does. Everything but the girl from their album Amplified Heart. I don't understand anything. Yeah, me no understando. Rod Sailing from Atlantic Crossing. That song was written by Gavin and Ian Sutherland of the Sutherland Brothers fame. But Rod Stewart took that song and ran with it, didn't he? He ran with it and well and truly put that on the map. This is The Mellow Show. Let's roll now with Rory Gallagher and Taste.

Are you up for some Robert Plant? I most definitely am. The Doobie Brothers from The Captain and Me, Dark Eyed Cajun Woman. David Crosby, Traction in the Rain, from If Only I Could Remember My Name. And the album that brought Rory Gallagher to prominence, the title track to On the Boards. Rory Gallagher and, of course, his band Taste.

Brilliant stuff from Robert Plant from the Fate of Nations album and Great Spirits. I'm out of here. Time to go back that away via the portal to reality. Thank you for choosing the Mellow Show. And I'm going to check out with this lot. A track from Beatles for Sale.

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1: With Saturday being the hottest day of the year so far, we can expect the heat to continue. 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